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5: Good morning, Alana McIntyre here with the latest. Australians are being urged not to panic buy poultry as another potential case of the deadly H5 strain pops up along the east coast. Another bird's been found dead in New South Wales, this time in Narrabeen on Sydney's northern beaches. Yesterday, a case was confirmed north of Newcastle, taking the total number of confirmed cases to 6 across Australia, with surveillance now being stepped up coast to coast. A woman has been arrested following the discovery of a child's body inside a home on the New South Wales Central Coast. A boy understood to be a four-year-old was found with significant injuries in Wyong late yesterday. A man has life-threatening injuries following a car fire in Melbourne's east this morning. The cause of the blaze at Scoresby is yet to be determined. Roughly 150 million people are under heat alerts as the US celebrates 250 years of independence. The stage has been set up in Washington, D.C., where record-breaking fireworks are expected, while Vice President J.D. Vance has addressed sailors in New York Harbour.
6: So I say to all my fellow Americans, I'm proud of you. Happy birthday.
5: Meantime, scary scenes during 4th of July weekend celebrations in LA. Fireworks misfired into the crowd at the BMO Stadium, sending people ducking for cover. And several workers were reportedly escorted out of Madison Square Garden, accused of trying to take pictures during Taylor Swift and Travis Kelce's wedding.
4: Visit the team you can trust at Wild Coast Realty on the flat in Narooma. 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
5: The Broncos have slumped to 8 losses in a row now, going down 28-16 to the Sharks in Brisbane. Madge says their errors were costly.
7: Yeah, they were. Yeah, a bit of attention to detail there definitely cost us, but the effort from the players was excellent.
5: The Tigers had a third straight defeat, the Dragons beating them 24-10 in their second win of the season, and Serena Williams has pulled out of her Wimbledon doubles campaign alongside sister Venus after sustaining a knee injury.
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8: Taking a look at the weather for your Sunday morning, possibly a wet one today with showers expected in the evening. Those winds sticking around and heading southwesterly, easing off a little later this evening as well. It's a top of 14 degrees today. Tomorrow, looking wet, wet, wet with showers expected and a top of 15 degrees. 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
20: Morning, Alana McIntyre here with the latest. A four-year-old boy has been found deceased at a home north of Sydney with a woman charged with murder. Superintendent Chad Gilley says the 32-year-old turned up to Wyong Police Station last night and officers then attended a unit nearby.
21: From a police perspective, I can confirm that the scene can only be described as confronting for all police and emergency service workers that were there. My priority at the moment now is to work through the investigation with detectives to understand exactly what happened and why it happened.
20: A warning to Australians not to panic by poultry as the deadly bird flu impacts the east coast. A bird's being tested for the H5 bird flu strain after being found on the sand in Narrabeen on Sydney's northern beaches yesterday. Testing on another bird that was found near Hawk's Nest in New South Wales has confirmed it does have the deadly strain. It brings the number of confirmed cases in the country to 6. A man is fighting for his life after a car fire in Melbourne's east early this morning. morning. He was found around 1 a.m. at Scoresby with the cause of the blaze under investigation. You'll soon be able to use cash to pay for your Uber as part of a push to get older Australians using the service. Americans are celebrating 250 years of independence in scorching temperatures. And even with NDA signed, details are trickling out of Taylor Swift and Travis Kelce's wedding at Madison Square Garden. One guest has spilt the beans on socials with a now-deleted post saying there was a magical garden featuring real and artificial flowers and five-storey tall lit-up trees.
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20: The Dragons have beaten the Tigers 24-10. Coach Dean Young speaking after their second win of the season.
14: It's a real credit to them, the way they've been turning up each and every day. I know it's their job, I know they get paid well to do it, but the situation that the club's in is not easy.
20: And eight losses now for the Brisbane Broncos. They went down to Cronulla 28-16 at Lang Park last night. In the AFL, the Giants defeated the Dockers.
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22: Taking a look at the weather for your Sunday morning, possibly a wet one today with showers expected in the evening. Those winds sticking around and heading southwesterly, easing off a little later this evening as well. It's a top of 14 degrees today. Tomorrow, looking wet, wet, wet with showers expected and a top of 15 degrees. 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
18: Hi there, Alana McIntyre here with the latest. A woman has been charged with murder after a four-year-old was found dead north of Sydney. The boy was found at a unit in Wyong last night after a 32-year-old attended the local police station. Superintendent Chad Gillies says a thorough investigation is underway, but the scene was confronting for all emergency services.
19: Whenever a child is a victim of violent crime and whenever a child is murdered, it strikes at the core of community. That's why it's absolutely important we work through this methodically. We try to understand what's happened, why it's happened, and from my perspective, we owe that to that little boy.
18: A man has died in Brisbane's inner south after suffering a head injury at a park early this morning. Police say the 66-year-old was involved in an altercation with another man in West End around 2 a.m. The cause of a car fire in Melbourne's east is being investigated after a man was found with life-threatening injuries at Scoresby around 1 a.m. Police have been door knocking. A warning to Australians not to panic by poultry as the deadly bird flu impacts the east coast. A bird's being tested for the H5 bird flu strain after being found on the sand in Narrabeen on Sydney's northern beaches yesterday. Testing on another bird that was found near Hawke's Nest in New South Wales has confirmed it does have the deadly strain. It brings the number of confirmed cases by the CSIRO to 6 across the nation. And a source claims Paul McCartney performed I Want to Hold Your Hand at Taylor Swift and Travis Kelce's star-studded wedding at Madison Square Garden.
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18: The Dragons have upset the Tigers with their second win of the season. St George Illawarra defeating Benji Marshall's side 24-10.
5: We got exactly what we deserved today, to be honest. 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
20: Taking a look at the weather for your Sunday morning, possibly a wet one today with showers expected in the evening. Those winds sticking around and heading southwesterly, easing off a little later this evening as well. It's a top of 14 degrees today. Tomorrow, looking wet, wet, wet with showers expected and a top of 15 degrees. 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
14: I'm John Fabris, a 32-year-old woman's charged with domestic violence murder over the death of a 4-year-old boy at Wyong on the New South Wales Central Coast. Police found his body inside a unit.
15: We owe that to that little boy to make sure that we get the exact circumstances and present them to the court in due course, and that is the focus over the coming days.
14: The New South Wales Mid-North Coast adds to the tally of Australia's H5 bird flu, which has led to the deaths of 633 million animals globally. State Agriculture Minister Tara Moriarty outlines protocols if the situation deteriorates.
16: If we do need to work with industry to stop the spread, we can put biosecurity zones in place to stop movement. We're not anywhere near that point.
14: Extreme heat and then storms have disrupted America's 250th independence celebrations in Washington. CBS capturing the mood of the people in the U.S. Capitol.
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19: Broncos coach Michael Maguire reckons his side can still make NRL finals despite a costly 28-16 loss to the Sharks. The reigning premiers needing to win all 8 remaining games to scrape into the top 8.
20: Why not? No, I've got a lot of belief in the team. I've got a lot of belief in the group.
19: The Dragons sealing their second win of the season, upsetting the Tigers 24-10. In the NRLW, the Tigers leading the Eels 22-0 in the second half. The Broncos thrashing the Cowboys 50-4 last night. The Pies Tigers beat the Suns 104-98 in a fiery AFL encounter on the Gold Coast, while the Blues edged out Richmond by 2 points at the MCG. Kylian Mbappe has fired France into the FIFA World Cup quarterfinals with a 1-0 win over Paraguay.
6: It's Mbappe who steps up and rolls the ball into the back of the net. Was it ever in doubt?
19: On the SBS, Morocco progressing with a 3-0 victory over Canada, and the Thunderbirds clinching a third Super Netball title in 4 years, crushing the Vixens 61-40. That's sport. I'm Harrison Preeb.
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21: Cloudy afternoon for the south coast with possible showers. We'll max out at 14 degrees, dropping to 5 in the Bega Valley and 8 in the Yirrabadalla overnight, leading into a cloudy Monday with some showers at times and a maximum of 15. For the forecast and latest headlines, check out powerfmbegabay.com.au, and you can listen to us anywhere you go with the iHeart app.

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3: 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I had the biggest crush on him. And we actually hooked up one night. And they're still together.
1: And you just hooked up once?
3: Yeah, we, like, decided to never speak about it again. And she doesn't know.
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3: To be fair, I told her that I liked him first.
1: She's in the wrong. 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
19: I'm John Fabra. Storms in Washington delayed Donald Trump's Independence Day speech for the 250th anniversary. The weather's reduced the crowd for the Salute to America celebration.
20: They estimated there were 375,000 people before everybody had to leave, and they now have 150,000 people. It's the craziest thing anyone's ever seen.
19: The death of a four-year-old boy at a Wyong home on the New South Wales Central Coast has resulted in a murder charge against a woman, police releasing limited details.
21: 32-year-old woman is known to police. I can confirm that there is a domestic relationship with that child. I won't speculate further.
19: Consider moving poultry indoors is one suggestion to farmers as New South Wales substantiates its first case of H5 bird flu. State Agriculture Minister Tara Moriarty urges maintaining giving perspective.
4: At this stage, it's one wild bird and it hasn't spread into the poultry or egg industry at all.
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6: Joey Walsh takes over at 5/8 for Manly in this afternoon's NRL clash with the Eels following Luke Brooks' season-ending knee injury. Coach Kieran Foran is keeping expectations in check.
22: Like any young half on the early journey of their NRL career, they're not going to get it right every time. They're going to make some mistakes.
6: The Knights to host the Dolphins in the twilight fixture. The Wallabies have suffered a narrow 33-31 loss to Ireland in their opening Nations Championship clash in Sydney. Coach Joe Schmidt admits it was there for the taking.
23: We had two chances to close it out in the end. You know, sometimes they don't come off. I was really pleased with how we started the game.
6: Alex Dimonor advances to the fourth round at Wimbledon, defeating American Zachary Swider 6-2, 5-7, 6-2, 6-4. 21-year-old Alexander Ayala upsetting reigning women's champion Iga Swiatek in straight sets. Kimi Antonelli's won F1's British Sprint, Oscar Piastri finishing seventh. And Jonas Vingegaard has the yellow jersey following the opening stage of the Tour de France. That's sport. I'm Harrison Preeb.
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24: Cloudy afternoon for the south coast with possible showers. We'll max out at 14 degrees, dropping to 5 in the Bega Valley and 8 in the Yirrabadalla overnight, leading into a cloudy Monday with some showers at times and a maximum of 15. For the forecast and latest headlines, check out powerfmbegabay.com.au and you can listen to us anywhere you go with the iHeart app. Now.

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12: I'm John Fabris. America's president pressed ahead with a 250th anniversary Independence Day speech despite threatening storms. Donald Trump introduced war veterans on stage and the crew of a recent moon mission.
13: So tonight we're joined by that crew of Artemis, you know the crew, everybody. Artemis 2, and everybody watched. Isn't that amazing? They became very famous.
12: A domestic violence-related murder charge has been laid against a 32-year-old woman over the death of a 4-year-old boy at Wyong in New South Wales. His body was found inside a home by police.
14: Now is a really tough time for family and the local community of Wyong. That's why it's absolutely imperative that our police pull together.
12: And Victoria's bracing for a late upswing in flu cases because numbers have been lower in the season so far. State Health Minister Harriet Shing encourages getting on to a vaccine shot.
15: Whether it's at the GP, the chemist care now framework, or indeed when you might be getting any other medical treatment.
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3: And our roles underway at Combank Stadium, where Manly is leading the Eels 8-6 early in the second half. The Dolphins heading to the Hunter, chasing a ninth straight victory against an in-form Knights. Coach Christian Wolfe says discipline will be key.
16: It's going to be a challenging game. They're in good form. They move the ball really well. They play a very good of attacking style of footy, which is what you'd expect under Justin Holbrook. It's going to be a tough game.
3: New Zealand Warriors are leading the Bulldogs 10-0 in the second half of their NRLW encounter. Earlier, the Tigers notching a 28-16 win over the Eels. St Kilda is looking to get its AFL season back on track against Essendon shortly at Marvel Stadium. And Kimi Antonelli aiming to become the first Italian to win F1's British Grand Prix since 1953 when he launches from pole position. Also, Oscar Piastri to start from eighth.
17: Pretty chaotic. I think a few things we can do a bit better for sure. Yeah, we also want to improve the car a bit because we're struggling a little bit. I think the pace looked okay then, just very difficult to get that out of the car.
3: That's Ford. I'm Harrison Preeb.
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1: A cloudy afternoon for the south coast with possible showers. We'll max out at 14 degrees, dropping to 5 in the Bega Valley and 8 in the Yirrabadalla overnight, leading into a cloudy Monday with some showers at times and a maximum of 15. 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
1: What's the thing in your house that you need someone to get rid of if you are to die?
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3: I've got a pretty juicy secret in there. So me and my friend have been, like, best friends for so long. 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I had the biggest crush on him. And we actually hooked up one night. And they're still together.
1: And you just hooked up once?
3: Yeah, we, like, decided to never speak about it again. And she doesn't know.
1: Yeah, go on.
3: I told her that I liked him first.
1: She's in the wrong. 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
16: I'm John Fabris. Police in New South Wales have been at a Wyong unit where a four-year-old boy's body was found yesterday. They laid a domestic violence-related murder charge against a 32-year-old woman this morning.
17: The scene can only be described as confronting for all police and emergency service workers that were there.
16: The Prime Minister's given opponents a big serve in his address today to the New South Wales Labor Party conference. Anthony Albanese calling the Coalition and One Nation defining their place by what they stand against.
18: The race to the bottom that all three right-wing parties are caught up in. They are the axis of grievance.
16: And storms threaten to upend the Salute to America celebration in Washington, President Trump eventually appearing for his 250th anniversary of US independence speech.
19: 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Thank you. God bless you all.
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4: And O'Reilly, it's nearing full-time at Convanc where the Eels are leading Manly 22-14. The Knights turning to their depth in the absence of Origin stars Caelan Ponga and Bradman Best. Fletcher Sharp shifting to fullback while Fletcher Hunt starts in the centres for the clash against the Dolphins. Coach Justin Holbrook is confident they'll do the job.
11: Really happy the makeup of our side this week against an informed Dolphin side.
4: And O'Reilly, where the Warriors were too strong for the Bulldogs 32-10. West Tigers clinching a 28-16 victory over Para. In the AFL, at last check, St Kilda leading Essendon by 21 points in the second quarter at Marvel. France advancing to the quarterfinals at the FIFA World Cup with a 1-0 win over Paraguay. Morocco eliminating co-host Canada 3-0. Elise Perry's racing the clock to be fit for Australia's T20 World Cup final against England overnight at Lords. The veteran all-rounder is battling a quad issue. And the Thunderbirds have clinched a third Super Netball title in 4 years, crushing the Vixens 61-40. That's sport. I'm Harrison Preve.
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12: A cloudy afternoon for the south coast with possible showers. We'll max out at 14 degrees, dropping to 5 in the Bega Valley and 8 in the Yirrabadalla overnight, leading into a cloudy Monday with some showers at times and a maximum of 15. 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
15: There's only two people we could find that agreed to work on the weekend for free. 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
13: Hello.
12: Hello there. Hello.
13: Hey, look, there's some nuns. You've got to start following them. They've got a podcast. It's wholesome. Going to tell you all about it this hour.
12: We're also going to be talking about a guy's tattoo and what he did to change it. It was very, he had to pivot, put it that way. And also the Norway pool. What we have just named it, and it is all above board, so it's okay.
13: To do with the World Cup.
7: Yeah, that's it, the Soccer World Cup. It's all coming up on Gailey and Emily Jade.

0: It's Gailey and Emily Jade. Welcome to your weekend. Hello.
1: Okay, so this guy went out with a girl and her name was Jackie.
2: Jackie.
1: And he loved Jackie so much so he got just under his collarbone or a little bit lower, sort of on the chest, between the chest and the collarbone. He got the word Jackie written on his chest as a tattoo.
2: Okay.
1: And then, as part of the story, a little later on, they didn't get on anymore.
2: Oh.
1: And Jackie was gone. Gone. So he was left with Jackie on his chest. So what do? You pivot. You've got to make it work. He didn't just get a line put through it and he didn't change the name. What he did was he got a picture of someone and put it next to the name Jackie and then wrote the surname Chan underneath it. He got a picture of Jackie Chan on his chest.
0: Awesome.
1: And it's like nothing ever happened.
2: That is clever.
1: That is pivoting. That is what the...

0: Gailey and Emily Jade here for your weekend, and we'd love for you to get involved in this chat. What have we got, EJ?
1: I'm a bit obsessed right now down the algorithm, and I'm here for it, for some nuns on social media. So they're the Dominican Sisters of Mary, Mother of the Eucharist, and they have a podcast now, because everyone's got a podcast.
2: Everyone, yeah.
1: Everyone's got a podcast. And they are posting these beautiful clips from the podcast of them talking to each other. They've got the habit on and, you know, the necklace with the cross. And it's such sister act vibes. Like, the girls even look like the girls from the movies, which I just loved those films so much. I don't know why. Bit of a musical theme, but then funny with Whoopi Goldberg. So they call each other sister, which is just something I think we need to adopt.
2: Right.
1: And
2: okay,
1: they,
2: sister.
1: Thanks, sister.
2: Yes.
1: Sister Gailey. And they're just so pure in their podcast. Mm. Like, they ask each other, so sister, what's your favourite hobbies? Mm. And then their hobbies are just so cute. Have a listen.
3: Do you have a hobby?
4: Cooking.
3: Sister, yes.
1: I love cooking.
3: Sister, teach me your ways. Teach me your
1: it's
3: ways,
1: so
3: sister.
1: Fun.
3: You are top notch.
4: We've cooked together before and isn't fun.
3: I'm good at chopping. I like to assist people like you.
2: Okay, there's not one thing funny about that.
1: What are you talking about?
2: What I mean is they're laughing their heads off with pure joy. But it reminds you of the character in Sister Act. You know the fuller one that was always really up and about?
1: Yeah,
2: she was always, so enthusiastic.
1: I'm telling you, it's the movie in real life.
2: So I feel like they do, they're doing everything in delight.
1: They are.
2: So which
1: delight
2: is
1: in
2: messaging.
1: The Lord.
2: Yes.
1: Have joy.
2: Delight in everything.
1: And they go on in this podcast, Gailey, they pray for everyone. Like, there are nuns that just get a big list and they go and they pray. You could write to them right now and say, I need help, and these girls are praying from the other side of the world
2: for
1: you.
2: They shouldn't call it a podcast. They should call it a prayer cast.
1: A prayer cast. And they go on with their hobbies. Like, one of them's into ultimate frisbee.
2: Are you kidding?
5: What's a flying nun.
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1: Any idea. 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And he was like, these nuns sound just like gay guys talking. Sister, what are you into, sister?
2: That's too funny.
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0: Scaly and Emily Jade, and we love the Nun podcast where they talk about their hobbies with each other. So we want you to give us a call and tell us what your hobby is, and we'll pretend like we're the Nuns podcast. Who have we got first, EJ?
1: Sister Lee.
2: Hello.
1: Oh, Sister Lee.
3: Hello, Sister Lee.
0: Sister Lee.
2: Yes.
1: Sister Lee.
2: What's up, girlfriend?
1: Sister Lee, what are your hobbies?
2: All right, so I race Hot Wheels competitively.
3: Oh! That is so wonderful, Lee.
1: Teach me your ways, Sister Lee.
3: Lee, that is amazing. And why do you love it so much?
2: So if you go on YouTube, I've got a YouTube channel, Joe HB Racing. Check it out. It's actually proper competition. Everyone modifies the cars. There'll be weight ranges, you know, certain rules, things like that, racing down a track. And the competition is epic because it's all so random.
3: Random things are amazing. That's so great.
1: Praise the Lord,
3: that
1: Sister
3: is
1: Lee,
3: good
1: for your
3: on you,
1: hobby.
3: Lee. We love your hobbies there, Sister Lee.
1: All right, we got Sister Danielle.
3: What are your hobbies, Sister Danielle?
4: Hi, it's skateboarding.
3: Oh my God, we love skateboarding. Do you do kickflips?
4: Not yet, but our group is called the Sick Sisters.
3: Oh, that's wonderful. We're sisters too. It's amazing.
1: Oh, that brings so much joy to my heart.
3: That's right.
1: Bless you. Bless you in your hobby.
3: I can't wait to see you in the death bowl.
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1: Open up, man.
2: Yo, what do you want, man?
1: My girl just caught me.
2: You made her catch you?
1: I don't know how I let this happen.
2: With who?
1: The girl next door, you know?
2: Man.
1: I don't know what to do.
2: Say it wasn't you.

0: Here on your weekend, it is Gailey and Emily Jade.
1: All right, so arguably the best supporters at the FIFA World Cup are the Norwegians. And Ooh. It's because they're doing this thing where they all sit together, like in tier after tier after tier in the grandstand, mm-hmm. and they're all in a sea of red, and then they have a drum beat, and they do, they're rowing a boat, like the
2: Who
1: picturing
2: Who else does
1: it.
2: A drum beat in Australia?
1: The Canberra Raiders do the clap.
2: Yeah. They
3: the stole drum it beat from and the Iceland.
1: Clap, and Iceland do it in the soccer.
2: Ah, there we go.
1: Right. So
2: it's Nordic to beat a drum.
1: Yes, and they pretend they're on one of those Viking boats,
2: yep.
1: you know, and then they all do the pull, and then the noise. And
2: okay.
1: they do a big groany noise. This is the team doing it with the crowd.
2: Oh, okay.

0: be crass, but you could call it the Norwegian pool because they're right. pulling oars,
1: yes.
0: but also the sound they're making.
1: Wow. Jeez, you don't want that sound because that's a lot of people.
0: That right. looks really cool.
1: It's really cool, right? So the Norwegian equivalent of their parliament
0: yeah.
1: over there, that you know how the speaker has always got the gavel?
0: Yes.
1: Well, they ended
0: Quiet.
1: They ended up talking and got the gavel going and they did it, the rowing and everything in their parliament.
0: They did the Norwegian pool and the gavel.
1: Yes, have a listen to the speaker.
2: Yeah. Så det ro, og så blir det to, ro, to, ro. Og så prøver vi å få rytme på plass, ok? Det greit? Dere klare? Vi prøver. Første slaget kommer. Hei, Norge!
1: So you know what I got from that, though?
0: What?
1: That the guy, the speaker with the gavel,
0: yeah.
1: sounded exactly like the Swedish chef.
2: First slag, yeah?
1: Birdie.
2: Og så prøver vi å få rytme på plass, ok?
1: We get the spaghetti and the meatball and the birdie.
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13: I'm John Fabris. 250th anniversary independence celebrations have been crowned in Washington with what was aimed to break the record for the largest fireworks show. Earlier, President Trump delivered his speech.
16: Tonight, our country is stronger, freer, richer, safer, and prouder than ever before.
13: A 32-year-old woman's charged with domestic violence murder over the death of a 4-year-old boy at Wyong on the New South Wales Central Coast. Police found his body inside a unit.
17: We owe that to that little boy to make sure that we get the exact circumstances and present them to the court in due course, and that is the focus over the coming days and weeks.
13: And intense monitoring remains on the New South Wales mid-north coast, where a giant petrel tested positive for H5 bird flu. Agriculture Minister Moriarty.
18: We're ramping up our surveillance to make sure that we are actively looking for any other cases. We're providing information to the public to report in any sick birds that they found.
6: Visit the team you can trust at Whale Coast Realty on the flat in Narooma. 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
19: The Eels have rattled Manly with an upset 23-14 victory in their NRL encounter at Combank. Fullback Isaiah Iongi finishing with a try and a crucial try-saving tackle.
20: Coach pretty much spoke to us before the game, pretty much to say just to get numbers in the frame, wherever, if it's on the ball, without the ball, just to get as many jerseys as we can in the frame. And I thought I made the tackle at the start, but I think Jordan Samarani, he saved the try at the end there.
19: On Fox League, live action, the Knights leading the Dolphins 12-0. Approaching halftime, AFL St Kilda leading Essendon by 65 points in the third quarter at Marvel. The Roos up by 4 over Port Adelaide in the opening term. And a fitness cloud hangs over Elise Perry ahead of Australia's Women's T20 World Cup final against England. The veteran all-rounder battling a quad complaint in the lead-up to the decider overnight at Lords. Aussie captain Sophie Molyneux hoping she might still be in a position to bat.
21: Now, her T20 World Cup so far with the bat has been incredible, really. She's won a couple of games for us there.
19: That's Sport. I'm Harrison Preeve.
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4: Cloudy afternoon for the south coast with possible showers. We'll max out at 14 degrees, dropping to 5 in the Bega Valley and 8 in the Yirrabadalla overnight, leading into a cloudy Monday with some showers at times and a maximum of 15. For the forecast and latest headlines, check out powerfmbegabay.com.au, and you can listen to us anywhere you go with the iHeart app.
6: The weekend is on, and so are these guys. This is Gayley and Emily Jade.
0: Hello. Well, I'm happy to say I'm well. There's nothing like being sick to make you feel
1: better.
0: Like really good about being better.
1: I know.
0: Like I feel like super healthy right now just because I've been so sick.
1: Yep.
0: But it swept through our house, and I want to give a bit of a shout out. I will never know this woman, but 13 Health, we had to call, and oh my gosh, she was an angel.
1: Yeah, we're also going to be talking about when you were stitched up via the phone or online.
0: Mm-hmm.
1: Yep.
0: And also, if you don't like the sound of somebody chewing, there's a term for it,
1: we're going to go
0: to the doctors, and I'm going to give you what the term is.
1: All right.
22: It's all coming up.
0: You are very annoying.
22: Gayley and Emily Jade.

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0: Bailey and Emily Jade. Stitch Ups on the phone coming up very, very shortly. But right now, EJ.
1: Hey, I want to do a shout out for a government service, which is odd, but it's 13 Health. Have you guys ever called 13 Health before?
2: 13 Health.
1: So you basically call
2: I've
1: it.
2: I've called the poison hotline once
1: before. Have you? Yes. Who did what?
2: I think Ben ended up drinking some sort of detergent left over by the house owners.
1: Okay.
2: Yeah, yeah. Because I could smell his breath. He was a baby. I could smell his breath, and I've gone, that doesn't sound like milk. And I found the lid off this poison container. But anyway, he's all right.
1: Well, I think it still exists, but I think 13 Health is that now. You can call them for all of that before you call 000. The reason why I want to thank 13 Health is because Teddy is the one that started the illness in our house.
2: Bloody
1: and
2: Teddy.
1: Last week, he, on a Sunday night, just started completely melting down, and he started saying, I've got lung cancer. I've got lung cancer. Mummy, you need to ring 000. You need an ambulance here now. I'm dying of lung cancer.
2: Poor kid.
1: And I didn't think that he was that sick because I hadn't had it yet. So now that in hindsight, I'm like, oh, my God, that poor boy. And I did the typical, oh, you'll be right. You just don't want to go to school tomorrow, do you?
2: Yeah.
1: It's a Sunday night. Sunday night afflictions happen to a lot of kids.
2: They do.
1: Anyway, he actually, because of his neurodiversity, he had a real meltdown, a very bad one. And I didn't know what to do, and I certainly wasn't going to call 000. So I decided to do two things. I've got a friend that's a doctor. His name's Anton, Dr. Anton Booth. And then I messaged him, because I thought if Teddy just speaks to a doctor, who might calm him down, might help.
2: Make sure he doesn't feel like he's going to die.
1: So I rang Anton. He couldn't take the call at the time, but he said, I'll call you back when I can. He's a doctor. So then I decided to ring 13 Health. And before I got on the phone to 13 Health, I said to the lady sort of softly, I said, hey, I've got a son. He's neurodiverse. He's having a real meltdown. I don't want to call 000, but he's saying he's got lung cancer. Do you think you could help me? And she's like, yep, I've got this. Right. I don't know who this woman was. I can't remember her name, but she was amazing.
2: Oh, good on her.
1: She did all the proper questions, all the things, and then she just calmed him down, said you need to have some hot water with some honey. You need to have a Panadol. Then you need to go to bed. Mummy make you nice and warm, maybe a bit of Vicks, all that kind of stuff. You're going to be okay. So that kind of calmed him down.
2: That's good.
1: So she was brilliant. So I guess a shout out that service is available if you've never tried it before.
2: Yeah, love but this country.
1: I do. But then Dr. Anton rings finally.
2: Okay.
1: And he gets on the phone and he goes, Teddy, you know I'm a doctor. And Teddy's like, yes. And I said, he's the best doctor. Teddy's the best doctor. He said, yes, I am a very good doctor. He said, Teddy, now your mum tells me you think you've got lung cancer. He's like, yes, I've got lung cancer. He's 8. And Anton goes, well, Teddy, I've done my research on this. He said, there's a 1 in 2 million chance that an 8-year-old will get lung cancer. So I'm pretty sure you don't have lung cancer. And then my little boy, who is an actual genius at maths, went, what if I'm the one? What if I'm the one?

0: It's Gailey and Emily Jade here for your weekend.
1: I want to talk about when you've been stitched up on the phone, whether it's just via text or messaging on social media, but you've stitched someone up basically. And this particular case, I always... I'll start that bit again. I'm getting distracted by that. So can I just pick up?
0: No, mate. Yep.
1: Okay. So this is what happened to me the other day. And I got a text message from a mate of mine who was having drinks on the Friday night for his birthday. And he sent a message and he referred to someone else saying, such and such is going to text you any minute because we're all taking the piss.
2: Mm-hmm.
1: Okay? So I've just gone, right, obviously I need to play along.
2: Now you're saying such and such. You obviously don't want to say these people's names. So can we give them aliases for the sake of this conversation?
1: Bernie. Okay, so Bernie he's taking the piss. Mm-hmm. We're taking the piss out of Bernie.
2: Yep. Mm-hmm.
1: He's going to message you soon.
2: Yeah.
1: So all of a sudden I got a message from Bernie. And the message said, hey, mate, I hear you're going to drinks on Friday night for birthday celebrations, but apparently there's something going on with us. Are we all good?
2: Right. Okay. Poor Bernie.
1: Yeah, so Bernie's
2: they're gaslighting him into thinking you're not mates
1: that's
2: anymore.
1: That's right. That's mean, boy stuff. They're doing wonderfully well. Yeah, but I don't have a problem with Bernie, right. Especially since he changed his name.
0: Ever since that weekend.
2: So Bernie's alive, though.
1: So Bernie is alive. All right. So anyway, I get a message from Bernie and he says, is everything all good, right? In pretty much that. And so what did I do? I said, who's this?
2: New phone, who dis?
1: So then he sent a message back. You know, it's
2: Bernie.
1: Bernie from up the street, over the road. And I said, who? Question mark, right? So he said, then he tried to play to my ego and is this Paul Gale, extraordinaire on the radio and all this sort of stuff to try and let my guard down and go, okay, I'm just having a bit of fun, but keep talking sort of thing. But I just said, no, sorry, I think you've got the wrong number, right? So then he goes, oh, so you sure it's not? And then goes into giving me more compliments. And I said, my name's Imogen.
2: Where'd you come up with the name Imogen?
1: I had no idea. I just wrote Imogen. Then he goes, oh. And then I said, I'm sorry, I have to go now. I've got to go to class.
0: That's what you said.
1: That's what I said, right?
2: So Imogen, he
1: wrote, oh, class, is it Pilates, aerobics, what sort of class? I said, year 11.
2: So right. Bernie's then gone.
1: So Bernie, now I got mail later on at the other end that in between all these text messages he's going out around everywhere going, has anyone got Gailey's latest number? I'm not too sure. But in the end he rang. And
2: but why?
1: Got my message.
2: Your voicemail.
1: And then
2: does it say this is Gailey?
1: No, but if I only had time to change it and said, hi, this is Imogen. I should have got you to say, hi, this is Imogen. I just wasn't able to think quick enough anyway. Went to drinks and he said, hi, Imogen.
0: Give us a call. Have you stitched someone up on the phone or on social media? We'll chat to you next.
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2: Talking about phone stitch-up, or when you've got someone on your phone or on social media. And we've got Pete on the line. When did you get stitched up?
3: Well, it was back in the late 90s. I was working in the office, and one of the guys had a 2 weeks holiday, and he was due to come back. It was the Monday, came back on the Tuesday, and on the Tuysday morning, we all devised a plan for me to ring him up and say it was the state lotteries department and that he had won the big $5 million. So it was a jackpot. And because we knew he always plays the lotto. So he was going, "You gotta be kidding me," screaming. Everyone's listening to him and they're trying not to laugh. And then all of a sudden, he hangs the phone up and we're going, "What's going on?" Well, we didn't know, but he actually rang the boss, the boss's line, and told the boss where to shove it, and he quit.
4: Oh, my God.
3: To which we didn't know that he did that, but the boss walked out and said, "You wouldn't believe who just called me." And I said, we said, "Who?" And he told us. And he quit. He told me where to shove it. And well, we're going, no, don't take it seriously. We played a joke on him. The boss started laughing and thought, "Oh, this is a classic. This is a classic." So everything went well at the end, but he was shocked. He was mortified. He took another day off, didn't want to come back in because he was embarrassed. And then when he did come in, we put a false, big $5 million check on his desk.
2: You are a bad person.
1: That's
2: Pete.
1: Awesome.
2: That is hilarious.
3: Man. Very bad man.
2: You're a bad man. Good on you, Pete. That's a classic.
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mama, she got it sticking in the cameraman. And we could have some. And he's up there. What's that? Hawaiian noises. He's banging on the bongos like a chimpanzee. Oh, that ain't working.

0: 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Update.
1: Hi, I'm Hannah Davies. Australia and England lock horns overnight in the Women's T20 World Cup final at Lord's. Captain Sophie Molyneux says lifting the trophy would cap off a special campaign.
2: We're going to walk away, I suppose, really proud of the type of cricket we've played over the last few weeks.
1: And the Thunderbirds are three-time Super Netball champions, defeating the Vixens 61-40. Latani Wilson crowned MVP with a dominant defensive display.
3: And I'm just so bloody awesome of the girls just getting the job done and winning by that. 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

0: Gayley and Emily Jade here on your weekend. Thanks for joining us. What have you got right now, EJ?
1: Okay, if you suddenly get furious when you hear a sound like chewing, breathing, tapping, the snort, oh, I hate that sound. It's called misophonia.
2: Yes.
1: And it's a neurological condition where certain everyday noises trigger an intense stress response in the brain. And research shows that these sounds activate areas linked to emotion and threat, not just hearing. And that's why their reaction often feels instant, physical, and very hard to control. For people with misophonia, it's not about volume. Even a quiet chew can be more overwhelming in their brain than loud music.
2: Wow.
1: Gee. Yeah. And the brain interprets the sound as a danger signal, triggering anger, anxiety, or an urgent need to escape. So something to keep in mind for friends that might go, could you just like, you know, chew a little bit softer? Like, it's actually really hurting them. It's scaring them. And understanding this matters because it shifts the conversation from judgment to biology. And some reactions aren't choices, they're wiring.
2: So you shouldn't feel as offended when someone says, I can't stand how you chew. I'm hearing noise and I don't.
1: Yes. Yeah.
2: So you've got to be able to deal with that statement because the person's in distress.
1: That's right. And it's understanding. I always bring it back to this. So obviously I've got ADHD folks in my family. You know, they can't help some of their behaviours. As soon as we understood it was ADHD, there's a lot more forgiveness and understanding. Mm. And it's the same with this. The minute you know it's something neurological, you'll have more understanding rather than be offended or judgmental, right?
2: Right.
1: But it's not something you necessarily go and get diagnosed for. Hey, doc, I can't stand chewing. What's wrong with me?
2: Yeah.
1: But I came here for the comments. Are you ready?
2: Yeah. Mm-hmm.
1: Pretty sure 90% of wives just got diagnosed.
3: It's Will and Woody for the drive home.
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6: My diary.
4: Oh, yeah.
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6: Yeah, we like decided to never speak about it again and she doesn't know.
4: Yeah, yeah, go on, go on.
6: To be fair, I told her that I liked him first.
4: She's in the wrong. 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
1: Hello, everyone. It's 6 o'clock on Sunday night, which means this is True Crime Tonight across the network. I am your host, Michelle Laurie. I'm here with my producers, Matthew Tankard and Ruby Bartzis. We're here every Sunday night from 6 till 7 with true crime stuff.
4: Yes, indeed.
1: Yes, book recommendations, documentary recommendations. We've got something new tonight, Ruby.
23: Yes, we do. We have Michael Adams coming on to talk about this month's crime from...
1: History.
23: Yeah, that's what I'm looking for.
1: This month in crime, let's call it, because he does an historical podcast called Forgotten Australia, and it's so fascinating. He tells us about crimes that happened 100 years ago, 200 years ago, 50 years ago. It's all good stuff, because you just got to keep saying to yourself, how without mobile phones?
4: Yeah.
1: That's what the whole show really just makes you think, doesn't it?
4: Because he's been a godsend for us. He's done so many episodes for Australian True Crime.
1: We do love him.
4: But it is so funny when you hear about detectives from back then. It's just like they're just operating on a hunch.
1: Yeah. No CCTV. Yeah. No mobile phones. No towers. How did they solve anything? Well, he will tell us all about it coming up later in the show. Also coming up, we're going to talk about the Idaho 4 case. This is a case that I've been fascinated with since it happened. And that was the murder of four college students in a town called Moscow, Idaho. There's a man called Brian Koberger who is now going to spend the rest of his life in jail. He's been convicted of these crimes. In fact, he confessed to these crimes, but there are still many questions about them. And we have one of the victims' mothers on the show, Christy Gonsalves. She's joined by a lady called Tracy Brocco, and they have started a foundation. We will tell you all about it later in the show. But next up, we're talking a book recommendation. This is an Australian book written by an Australian lady about missing people, missing persons. That's coming up next on True Crime Tonight.

0: around Australia. You're listening to True Crime Tonight. True Crime Book Club, guys. I've got another book. This is not a new book exactly, but it's a brilliant book. There's two of them, actually. Two books called Simply Missing by an Australian lady called Nicole Morris, who we love.
1: She's one of the few people who have actually, like, cared about something and has moved the needle on so many people's lives.
0: You're so right. Because missing persons cases are frustrating by their very nature, and they oftentimes drag on and on and on. By the time someone's listed as long-term missing, we should go through the stats because they're really interesting. About 30,000 Australians go missing every single year. Most of those, about 98% of them, turn up one way or another within a week, let's say a week or two. So I think in order to be called long-term missing, it has to be 2 or 3 months. So it's still a significant number of people every year who simply vanish and their family, nobody knows where they are. And it can go on for decades, if not indefinitely. Although with DNA improvements, I think those stats are getting better. But they're the stats. And yes, kids do run away. Yes, people do forget to call home because when they change their plans, all these things do happen. But we also know that sometimes it can be hard to get police interested. Even if you're saying to them, I'm telling you, I know this kid, she has not run away, something terrible's happened. There are plenty of families who'll tell you that all those narratives actually get in the way of investigations. But this book, Missing, as I say, books, two books called Missing by Nicole Morris are so good. Because she talks to the families. She knows the families because she runs Facebook groups and all that. So she knows these families very, very well.
1: She created the Missing Persons Register, right?
0: That's right.
1: Yeah.
0: Australian, yeah. Wow.
1: Australian Missing Persons Register.
0: Yeah. Because up until recently, states didn't even share information. So it was one of those silly situations.
2: Ridiculous.
0: Yeah, where Victoria could have a missing bloke and Western Australia could have unidentified remains and they never connected the two.
1: Them. Yeah.
0: They never looked to see if it could possibly be the same guy who happened to drive to Perth for some reason. So, yeah, as I say, it's getting better, but this book has some interesting stories. I have to admit, I'm always interested in missing persons for the mystery of it. I mean, you know, you hear these stories and you're like, how is that possible? There's conflicting information. Someone thinks they saw the person, but someone else thinks that's impossible for various reasons. In these books, we've got Stephen Lockie, an Adelaide father who disappeared in 2004. And now his case is interesting because there are several alleged links to unsolved murders and serial killer investigations in South Australia. So if that's information that police are making public, so who knows why they're doing that. I always think there's a lot that police say to the media, hoping that just one person will read it. Rigby Fielding, a Western Australian man who disappeared after becoming involved in online dating. Increasingly volatile space,
2: yeah,
0: if I may say so. These books, Missing, very good. You know the information's accurate because, as I say, the families are involved. Nicole Morris is passionate about trying to reunite people with their missing people. Do you remember there was an unreal show on Channel 9, Missing Persons, years ago?
1: Yeah, I think so.
0: Yeah, and they, what was that lovely man who hosted it? One of those guys from
1: Channel... Grant
0: Denyer. No, duh. One of those guys from Channel 9, one of the kind of 60 Minutes-y guys.
1: Oh, yeah.
0: Fabulous ones. And so they were working with the missing persons units in the police, you know, and they'd show the investigation and oftentimes they would find the person. Well, years later, I loved that show and I couldn't believe they took it off the air. Years later, I ran into a lady who was a producer on that show. She said, I'll tell you why we had to stop making that show, because so many of the people we found didn't want to be found.
1: Well, this is it, right?
0: Yeah.
1: It's not a crime to
0: disappear.
1: To disappear.
0: That is the other thing police say in these matters. Look, it's not a crime to disappear. And I always thought, who would do that? Surely that's a tiny fraction of people. But she said, I'm telling you, the number of people that we would find, even sometimes go through the whole process of the reunion, only for them to ring us back and go, I don't want that on your show. I don't want to see my family. There's a reason I disappeared. And they disappear again.
2: See, I feel like when you hear missing persons, you just think the worst.
0: Right.
2: Like something bad's happened. I didn't even think of it in that perspective. But
1: yeah.
2: Such a good outlook because, if you just want to run away and want to start a new life, then who's stopping you?
0: Good point, Ruby. In a way, it's optimistic, optimistic outcome, isn't it?
1: Yeah.
0: I certainly never thought of it.
1: But, you know, there's the flip side of that, though, of there's like an era of I think, the 70s to maybe the early 90s of the northern beaches in New South Wales, where so many women were declared missing for basically what the police saying there. They're going, they just wanted to start a new life. They wanted to cut and run. They didn't want to have kids.
0: Yeah.
1: But so many of them now that they've been reinvestigated, no, they were clearly missing under suspicious circumstances, murdered.
0: This is why people who work in the missing persons space, if you really think about it now, they are putting out the message, if this is you, just contact someone and let us know. We're not going to drag you home. We're not going to make you get in touch with your family and spend Christmas with these people if you can't stand them. Just let us know you're alive, just to try and sift through the case files. You know?
1: We love the work that Nicole Morris does, and the name of her book is Missing, and you can also get involved with her work with the Missing Persons Register on Facebook. Coming up, we're speaking with Michael Adams from the Forgotten Australia podcast to talk about This Month in Crime. That's on True Crime Tonight.

0: around Australia. You're listening to True Crime Tonight. And one of my favourite podcasts is Forgotten Australia with Michael Adams. He's given me a real fascination for historical crime. And now he joins us on True Crime Tonight for a look back at this month in crime history. Over to you, Michael.
1: Thanks, Michelle. This month in true crime history, we've got Australia's first serial slasher, Australia's first skyjacker, and Australia's first eco-terrorists. So, to our first. On the 14th of July 1956, in Kingsgrove in southern Sydney, a 21-year-old woman woke up screaming as she was slashed across the breasts and punched in the face. 6 days later, just streets away, this creep committed another nighttime home invasion attack. At the end of the month, another one, this time on a 15-year-old girl. All up, there'd be 11 attacks in 1956 alone. Sydney was being terrorised by the man the tabloids called the Kingsgrove Slasher. On several occasions, cops gave chase to a suspect, but he got away. After going quiet for a time, the slasher committed more attacks in 1958 and early 1959. But this time, Sydney CIB's Detective Sergeant Brian Doyle did extraordinary work with geographic profiling. He and his men spent months on grueling dusk till dawn stakeouts, and on the 30th of April 1959, it paid off when they caught their suspect fleeing an attempted attack. He immediately confessed to Brian Doyle, saying, "I am your man, I am the Kingsgrove Slasher." He was David Joseph Scanlon, 29, married, living in the area, working as a clerk, liked and respected. So he was absolutely ordinary on the outside at least, and this foreshadowed so many serial offenders who'd become infamous. Scanlon told the cops that he loved being chased. A psychiatrist who examined him said he was a peeping Tom who'd escalated himself and saw himself now as a criminal mastermind. Scanlon pleaded guilty to 18 charges committed against 16 victims. He was sentenced to a maximum of 18 years. While he was in jail, Detective Sergeant Doyle kept tabs on him. What he found was that the slasher was fully rehabilitated. So after 11 years, he was able to be released. And he disappeared into obscurity, never to offend again. Not that you'd necessarily sleep soundly knowing he lived next door. From the suburbs to the skies. On the 19th of July 1960, a young bloke named Alex Hildebrand boarded TAA Night Flight 408 from Sydney to Brisbane. This plane had a handful of crew and 42 passengers. At 20,000 feet over northern New South Wales, Alex Hildebrand pulled out a gelignite bomb and a fully loaded sawn-off 22 rifle and demanded the plane be flown to Singapore, so he could then escape capitalism by going to Red China or Russia. This was Australia's first skyjacking, and in 1960, they were really rare worldwide. While a flight officer explained to Alex Hildebrand that the plane didn't have enough fuel to go further than northern Queensland, an off-duty pilot in the forward cabin grabbed an axe from the cockpit. When the skyjacker was momentarily distracted, they attacked him. The flight officer punched him in the face and yanked the wires out of the bomb. But Alex Hildebrand pulled the trigger. The bullet narrowly missed the flight officer's head. The off-duty pilot then whacked the skyjacker across the noggin with the rubber handle of the axe. After this, a passenger and two flight attendants helped to restrain him. All up, Alex Hildebrand would serve 10 years for Australia's first skyjacking. 16 years later, to the very day, the 19th of July 1976, saw another Australian true crime first. So to set the scene, a controversial woodchip exporting facility had just been opened in Bunbury in Western Australia. The growing number of environmentalists were not happy about this, and activist groups were campaigning to raise awareness about the damage done by logging old-growth forests. These activists were mounting legal action also, so they were trying to win hearts and minds and court cases. In other words, they were pursuing activism without violence. But two blokes who weren't members of these groups decided to take matters into their own hands. John Robert Chester and Michael David Habjorn, both in their 20s, cut their way into the Bunbury plant and set three big bombs they'd made with stolen gelignite. They also kidnapped a night watchman at gunpoint and left him by a roadside with the warning there'd be explosions at 5:30. Police were in the process of closing off the Bunbury Port Access Road at 5:25 when, boom, one bomb had seriously damaged the stacker tower, but the other two had failed to go off. If they had, the plant would have been wrecked for years. While the bombers had left warning signs, there was also the potential for people to be killed or injured, including the detective who had to defuse the two remaining bombs. The bombers pled guilty and got 7 years apiece, though they'd only serve half that. The irony was, they'd done the most damage to the environmental movement, which, through no fault of its own, suffered a backlash. They kept at it though, and in 2024, the Western Australian government finally ceased logging old-growth forests.
0: Thanks, Michael. And what have you got coming up on your fabulous podcast, Forgotten Australia?
1: Thanks, Michelle. 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It looks at the haunting story behind the woman on our $50 note. Turns out that Australia's pioneering female politician, Edith Cowan, was partly motivated in her career because her father was a murderer. So that was 150 years ago this year, and it's a truly freaky story. There's plenty more where that came from, so catch you next month.
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0: 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Coming up, we're speaking on the Idaho 4 case with Christy Gonsalves and Tracy Brocco from Murder Has a Name. That's after the break.
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0: was your man.
1: Around Australia, this is True Crime Tonight. One of the biggest crime stories in recent memory is the 2022 murder of four college students in the small town of Moscow, Idaho. Ethan Chapin was 20. Zana Kernodle was also 20. Kaylee Gonsalves, 21, and Madison Mogan, also 21. They became known as the Idaho Four. In December of 2022, 6 weeks after the murders, criminology student Brian Koberger was arrested and charged. Last year, he pled guilty to all four murders. But to this day, no one knows how he chose the victims, whether or not he'd ever met any of them, which one was his actual target, or how he seemed to know the layout of the house. Kaylee Gonsalves' family have always been very vocal. Recently, they've channeled their anguish into setting up a foundation in Kaylee's honour called Murder Has a Name. Kaylee's mother, Christy Gonsalves, and foundation board member, Tracy Brocco, joined me recently on what would have been Kaylee's 25th birthday to talk about the case and the foundation.
2: You know, it's her fourth birthday that she has not been here. And, you know, as her mother, it's very hard for me not to think about those last moments, you know, what she was thinking, what she endured, you know, that the fact that she was probably very confused, probably extremely scared, terrified. And I hate that. It's terrifying that someone can actually do this to another human being.
1: The offender was apparently obsessed with serial killers, was studying criminology, was doing a specific course about serial killers. I guess the other thing about there being no trial is there are so many questions. Are these questions important to you, Christy, or just to me as a busybody true crime person? The questions about how did he choose the girls? How did he? Why?
2: Every single question drives me crazy.
1: Yeah.
2: Every single question. And, you know, like I talked to some of the other families, you know, and they're like, I don't care. It doesn't matter. None of it's going to bring. So there are different aspects, you know, because there's four different families.
1: Yeah. And, we all cope differently. Yep.
2: I mean, I want to know everything that happened to Kaylee. I do want to know that. Almost every single day we talk about, what about this? Do you think it was this? Do you think it was that? No, I would, you know, like we, you know, and we've talked to the investigators and we are left without answers that personally for myself will torment me for the rest of my life or until maybe one time he does a jailhouse interview. Who knows? I mean, I have hopes that maybe probably not anytime soon, but eventually, you know, he might get to a place where he says, okay, you know, I'll talk and it will make sense. And we will, you know, say, you know what? That makes sense. Or not make sense. There's nothing to make sense of why he murdered them.
1: Yeah.
2: But his thought process, like somewhat makes sense, like, you know, you know, of why he went in there, when he started following, you know, when was the beginning of the end? You know, was it, you know, I saw Kaylee one day in early June. She was walking the dog. I wound up just kind of following her home. And that's, it was born. My idea was born. Like, what? And I know I shouldn't let it. And sometimes it's better, but it's never far. It's always right here, you know, just sitting right on my shoulder. Just,
3: I wish his parents would encourage him to do it.
2: Yeah. I do,
3: you
2: too.
3: You know, why are his parents not encouraging him to, listen, you have done this. You have pled guilty to it. At least give them this.
2: Yeah.
3: At least give them this.
1: Let's talk about the foundation, Murder Has a Name. It is, what's great about it is it's got a very clear mission statement and it's about helping people in very specific ways. Can you talk us through it, Tracy?
3: Murder Has a Name was born, obviously, from this. We definitely want to carry on Kaylee's legacy, and we want her to be able to help people. And we figured the best way to help people was to help give victims, like Christy and Steve, were at a time with no answers. to help give answers to people that need them. So it will be where police can come, law enforcement can come and fill out an application, which we haven't gotten that on there yet. We've been focusing on fundraising because these are expensive tests. Mm. And law enforcement can come and fill out applications. And with DNA companies that we work with, once they get a quote from that DNA company, we will agree to pay for these tests that there are no funding for, which is extremely important. I mean, you have rape kits that sit on shelves for too long. It means the offender's just out there reoffending. You know, police, they're very busy and they have a ton of cases. It's not just one case per detective. It's several cases. So it gets backlogged.
2: This is exactly what Kaylee would have wanted, you know, for us to get these answers. So is what happens is like our local law enforcement, they're most of them are extremely underfunded. Mm. So, you know, they have what is called CODIS, and there's certain levels of CODIS, mm-hmm. and they run it through CODIS, which is, you know, previous offenders, violent crimes that are in there. They get no match.
1: So they take DNA from every violent criminal. Everyone who's convicted of a violent crime has to give a DNA sample, right? And that goes on this database called CODIS.
2: Yes, but we have actually found out that a lot of times the police don't even have time to upload that to CODIS.
1: Oh, no.
2: So they don't find this person in CODIS, you know, it kind of draws pretty slow for them. They're kind of like, and some do have some local labs that they could go to. Most don't. So then you're looking at a private lab. And for the most part, they don't pay for the private lab. And that's what we work with is the private labs.
1: Tracy, so tell us, can you just summarize what would you like us to do? What do we need to do? I know a lot of our listeners are going to want to support you guys in your project. We've talked about uploading our DNA. Donate. We can donate on the website. Murder Has a Name.
3: Yes, just that's donate, upload your DNA, and just talk about us. Spread the word. Just
2: share
3: know
2: us.
3: That we're share us. We're doing it for every victim out there, past, present, and future. We are trying to help all three of those categories. And the more help we can get, the more we would appreciate it.
1: Thank you to our guests, Tracy and Christy. 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
0: 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All right, this one has been everywhere, and you'll see a lot of people posting it with the caption R&B-aholic. See what they've done there? 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
1: Hey, I'm Petho. This is TikTok trending, and I'm all over the biggest trends as seen on your TikTok. And this next track, I keep seeing on my For You page. It's pure main character energy, Benson Boone with The Time of My Life. It's all about those big cinematic edits, and we are here for it. Let's play it now.

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1: And you just hooked up once?
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3: 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I had the biggest crush on him. And we actually hooked up one night. And they're still together.
1: And you just hooked up once?
3: Yeah, we, like, decided to never speak about it again. And she doesn't know.
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3: To be fair, I told her that I liked him first.
1: She's in the wrong. 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
1: 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I'm listening to that. Yeah. I'm on the cannabis and I'm driving.
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9: Hey there, it's Darren Katrupi in the Far South Coast newsroom with your local news first. Yirrabadalla Shire Mayor Matt Hatcher has been booed by a large crowd of Mossy Point residents during a public meeting about the future of local bushland known as the Forest. An estimated 100 locals attended the gathering on the weekend at the entrance to the block on Annette's Parade that was rezoned in 2018 to allow housing despite loud opposition from residents at the time. Organiser Linda Chapman reminded the crowd who had the casting vote for approving the subdivision.
10: Last Tuesday, with one councillor, Rob Pollock, away and unable to vote, it was a split decision. Four against and four for the development approval in its current state. The mayor had the casting vote and voted to approve.
9: Two of the three councillors who put forward a rescission motion for another vote tomorrow afternoon at an extraordinary meeting, Mick Johnson and Stephen Mayne, also spoke at the rally. A local medical diagnostic service provider at Marimbula has defended the care provided to a Pambula Beach woman who was given a different scan to what her GP had requested and died several weeks later from undiagnosed uterine cancer. We reported on Friday, the first anniversary of 56-year-old Simone Creer's death, that her family are still seeking answers about how this was allowed to occur and what changes have been made as a result of the bungle. But in a response to our questions, a spokesperson for Southeast Radiology quotes the HCCC review, which stated there is no evidence that the radiology service failed to identify a significant abnormality. The wrong test was performed shortly after Simone was misdiagnosed with fibroids at Southeast Regional Hospital in Bega. The state government is launching a new tourism marketing strategy designed to attract more visitors, boost local business, and create jobs across regional New South Wales. The first phase of the campaign will showcase the Sapphire Coast, Shoalhaven, Byron Bay, the Barrington Coast, and Port Stephens. In local sport, a boil over in the Bay for round 10 of the Group 16 men's first grade rugby league competition. The Bay Tigers upsetting defending premiers Tathra 24-12 in a tough and sometimes ill-disciplined display by both sides. Lock Jaden Wolf starred for the home team at Mackay Park, picking up 2 tries and proving hard to handle in the clash, which also marked game 200 for veteran fullback Dennis Green. In other results, Narooma smashed Maria 36-4 and Bega sent Bombala back home over the mountain with their tails between their legs. The Roosters beating the Blue Heelers with recent recruit from Eden centre Tawihi Karatiana crossing for 4 tries. That's your latest local news and sport. I'm Darren Katrubi.
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2: Hi there, I'm Matt McDonald. Anthony Albanese will today sign a new regional security agreement with Fiji. The PM touched down in the island nation late yesterday. The move comes amid growing concern about China's influence in the Pacific. The PM will also visit the Solomon Islands tomorrow. Family and friends of a suburban footballer are preparing to say their goodbyes after he suffered massive head injuries during a local game in Melbourne. Nathan Fitzgerald is receiving end-of-life care following the horror incident on Saturday. Donald Trump has held a 90-minute phone call with Russian President Vladimir Putin. The talks come ahead of a crucial NATO summit in Turkey starting tomorrow. Trump reportedly offered his help to end the Ukraine war. And experts believe the slump in auction clearance rates will continue after the third straight week where less than half of all properties across the country were sold. Only 49.8% of properties up for auction went under the hammer in the last week.
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2: Australia's taken out the Women's T20 World Cup, beating host England by 7 wickets. England was sent into bat first, making 150, with the Aussies reaching the target in the 18th over. Women's number one seed Aryna Sabalenka's out of Wimbledon, going down in straight sets to Naomi Osaka. And Aussie Oscar Piastri's finished 11th at the British Formula One Grand Prix after crashing on lap one. Charles Leclerc took out the race ahead of George Russell and Lewis Hamilton. That's the latest news and sport.
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11: On the Eden Coast, winds are southerly, 10 to 15 knots and seas around a metre with a southerly swell. Some big surf. Southerly swell, 2.5 to 3 metres. Woo! Our low tide coming up shortly at 6.30 and again at 6.30 this evening. High tide at 10 to 1 this afternoon.
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12: Taking a look at your weather for your Monday, a cloudy one today with a medium high chance of showers, a top of 15 degrees. Tomorrow, looking partly cloudy with the chance of showers in the Yorubadala with a top of 17. Right now, it's 7 degrees in Bega, 7 degrees in Maroombula, 7 degrees in Batemans Bay and 11 degrees in Narooma. 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
11: 6 past 6. Hello, good morning. Oh, what a weekend.
12: Was it?
11: Yeah. Well, did you not take it off?
12: Oh, yeah, I took it off.
11: I wonder why you looked exhausted when I got in this morning.
12: Completely off.
11: Yeah, did you get up to much?
12: No, it was very much a couch movies vibe. Trying to keep myself healthy.
11: It was a little chilly on the weekend.
12: It was very chilly on the weekend.
11: Well done to those brave souls who went down the ice slide.
12: Ooh,
11: and
12: yes.
11: Bill Smythe. in Narooma on Saturday for the Footy to Fight MND event. I saw my socials full of people hitting that water. I'm like, yeah, couldn't make it this year, but hopefully the parts of their anatomy have descended from wherever they went to after they hit the water. And well done to everyone that helped out with that. Coming up in the show today, we are talking everything that, big that happened on the weekend. Socceroos.
12: Listen.
11: Disappointment there. Of course, lots of stuff in America.
12: It's all American.
11: Because the World Cup's happening there.
12: Yeah.
11: Travis and Taylor tied the knot.
12: The big wedding, yeah.
11: And then they were celebrating America's birthday, 250 years of independence.
12: Yeah, all eyes are on the US at the moment.
11: Hence why in Get Fact, we're going to cover off on the founding fathers.
12: Oh, okay.
11: Yeah. The guys that basically came up with the idea of America.
12: Okay.
11: Because if you thought the guys running the place now were a bit weird, you ain't seen nothing.
12: A bit weird.
11: Some fun and weird facts about the founding fathers next on Power. Bye.

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2: I'm learning.
0: Well, on the weekend, it was a big party in the US of A. There was plenty of Miley to go around. Fireworks everywhere, red, white, and blue, to mark the 250th anniversary of their independence, when basically a bunch of privileged white blokes got together and said, we've had enough of these royals, their faces plastered all over the magazines. We want our own faces plastered over the mountains.
3: I was going to say.
0: So they went, we've had enough. We're breaking away from the British Empire. Hence, America was born, yada, yada, yada. There was a whole bunch of guys that got together. They signed their constitution. There was 39 who signed the constitution, but there were 3 who didn't want to sign it because it lacked a Bill of Rights at the time. They went, we're not signing this. One guy who did sign it, John Hancock.
3: I know that name.
0: I don't know why his name became synonymous with a signature. So I put your John Hancock on that. He must have had like a really flamboyant signature or something. Like,
3: maybe. I wonder. I mean,
0: because they could have said, oh, put your Ben Franklin on that or something. You know, it could have been one of the other founding fathers. It could have been their name we were using instead of John Hancock.
3: That's not fun to say, but.
0: Yeah, true. Okay. I see what you're saying. Yeah, right. Gotcha. Speaking of Benjamin Franklin, apart from being one of the founding fathers of the US, big inventor. Like, he invented bifocals. He invented the odometer, which is still used in cars. Like, when he was a postman, he wanted to see how many, you know, he didn't have a Fitbit back then. So he wanted to see what his step count was. But when he was going around on horseback, he invented the odometer for that. And he invented swim fins, a.k.a. flippers, at the age of 11.
3: Oh, what? What?
0: Yeah. He probably sucked at his swim carnival at school and went, man, I really need to put some pressure on some of the other kids in the pool.
3: His signature was quite fancy.
0: It was, yeah.
3: It even has like a fancy little underline
0: and
3: everything.
0: Very nice. God, I wish I had a signature like that. Thomas Jefferson, apparently he was right into the Bible.
3: Oh, okay.
0: But didn't like some of the magic in it. Didn't like the supernatural elements. So he ended up editing it, the Bible, and making his own. Yeah. Well, I don't like this water into wine stuff. I'm going to pull that out.
3: What?
0: I don't know if he put his own illustrations
3: in.
0: I might draw some pictures and do some cartoons and stuff. Who does that?
3: Oh, my
0: anyway,
3: God.
0: Anyway, George Washington. Obviously, they named the city after him.
3: Yep.
0: Notoriously had bad teeth. And there is a myth that he had wooden dentures.
3: Yes.
0: That's not true. The situation was much worse for poor George Washington. His dental prosthesis was crafted from a mix of human teeth, cow teeth, elephant ivory, and brass.
3: I'd just rather be like no teeth.
0: Yeah, I'd rather be
3: numsy,
0: gummy George, is what they call me, rather than go see another orthodontist, mate.
3: Literally, like, anybody else.
0: What do you think is worse, having cow teeth in your dentures or other people's teeth? I reckon I'd rather have the cow teeth personally.
3: I don't know.
0: Yeah, I'm like, ugh.
3: I assume they chiseled down the cow teeth to make them look like human teeth, right?
0: Well, I don't know. They'd have to. Isn't it funny how we have transplants now? It's like someone says, we're going to give you a human heart. It's from someone else. You're like, okay, then, if that's what's got to be done. But if they said, you will die unless we put human teeth in your head, I'd be like, just let me go.
3: Let me out.
0: I'm done.
3: Girl Scout.
0: Madison Square Garden, where Travis and Taylor tied the knot on the weekend, named after former President James Madison. This man is the tiniest president in history. He was only 163 centimetres tall, weighed 45 kilos.
3: Oh, wow.
0: Yeah.
3: That's like my teenage niece's.
0: I know. It takes 4 Madisons to make 1 Trump. That's how tiny he was. And my favorite of all of these, John Adams. You may have heard of him. He famously kept a pet alligator in the White House bathtub.
3: Wow.
0: Yeah.
3: They do some wacky stuff, but also, like, if you have that much control, why not?
0: Yeah.
3: Why not?
0: I wonder if Trump's aware of that. He's like, Where's my alligator? Everyone's gifting me planes. I want someone to gift me an alligator. And I'll keep him in the bathtub. I just get a Melania. Use the guest bedroom bathtub.
3: Yeah. Can you imagine? Just going for a soak at night by accident.
0: She's got her sandalwood candles, getting ready to go in and read a book. Watch out for Snappy. Sarah and Brown and Power.

0: 20 past 6 on Power FM. It's Aaron and Brad on this cloudy Monday. It's going to be a bit grey. Could see some late showers. Heading for a top of just 15 degrees. And don't forget as well to sign up to play Beat the Bowser. Returns this Friday. Giving away some free fuel. 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
1: Imagine if you had a big game the next day, right? 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
0: I really have to imagine hard for this because I have zero sporting talent. So I was like, I'm really putting on my fantasy hat for this one.
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0: Oh.
1: Overseas, getting ready for their last game of the World Cup. But the Mexico fans had other ideas.
0: Oh, okay.
1: Yeah. I'll tell you all about that in just a little bit.
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0: South Coast Best Music, Power FM. It's Aaron and Brad, 28 past 6. And even though the Socceroos campaign's wrapped up in the World Cup, still plenty of soccer action.
1: Yeah, there's still a few games to go until we see who takes out the FIFA World Cup.
0: Tomorrow morning around this time, should be wrapping up the game between Spain and Portugal. That'll be a good one.
1: Long-time
0: rivals, neighbouring countries. They've always had a fierce rivalry, so...
1: Who are you going for?
0: Portugal.
1: Of course. Well, today at about 10 a.m., the game kicks off between England and Mexico. And last night, of course, everyone went to sleep before the game today.
0: Got to get your beauty sleep.
1: So, yeah. Yep. But as England was laying their heads down to rest, the sounds of the streets came through. This is what they were listening to.
0: Indian wedding outside? What's happening?
1: Yes, a mariachi band. Well, ahead of their clash, Mexico fans gathered outside of the England team's hotel last night and let off fireworks. They were playing music. They were making enough noise to wake up everyone in the postcode.
0: Wow.
1: Yeah, it's pretty fun. Like, look, they were all having such fun time. Like, you can't even be mad at them.
0: Do they plead ignorance? Go, oh, is the English team in there? We were just having a bit of a street party.
1: Oh, this is a hotel?
0: What?
1: Oh, my goodness.
0: I mean, Taylor and Travis can't complain about the fans outside Madison Square Garden causing a ruckus when you got these guys.
1: It's like... Well, look, we don't know if it actually affected the team players, because when you think about it, like, a lot of those hotels are pretty soundproof.
0: Yeah, yeah.
1: Like, they've got that thick glass, but imagine trying to get a good night's sleep just before your big game. And
0: trying to put your head down on the pillow, dreaming about bending it like Beckham, and all of a sudden there's a Mexican street party outside your window.
1: Mariachi band and fireworks flying at the hotel window.
0: They were firing. Oh, wow.
1: Well,
0: okay.
1: Like, he had this pole, and he was just, like, shooting them straight up in the air, and there was at one point where he must have bent down or something, but you just see the fireworks start going straight towards the building.
0: Oh my God.
1: So he might have like needed to tie his shoelace or something like that.
0: I don't know. I think that sounds like a targeted attack. That's dangerous. What if one of the players like just happened to open the window as a fireworks flying up? And then the goalkeeper's got to jump in front of it.
1: That's good practice. He knows. He's good at that. But I love that it's considered psychological warfare.
0: Yeah.
1: Like, those are fighting words.
0: Mm.
1: I like it.
0: Does that mean English fans will now retaliate by gathering outside the Mexican team's hotel windows and, I don't know, playing Oasis at 11 like this? No more Gallagher brothers. We can't take it anymore.
1: I don't know, but I'm excited to see if they will retaliate. Mm. Although if Mexico wins, I'll probably say it was their best sign. It was all good luck. They did it as a celebration.
0: Yeah, right, okay. Yeah. Got the celebration started early.
1: Yeah.
0: Darren's got some local news coming up for us next on Power.
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8: Morning, it's Darren Katrupi in the Far South Coast newsroom with your local news first. Southeast Radiology has extended its sympathies to the family of Pambula Beach woman Simone Creera, who died 1 year ago last Friday from undiagnosed uterine cancer. The 56-year-old's family has told us how Simone was misdiagnosed twice within weeks of her death after undergoing tests at Southeast Regional Hospital in Bega and Southeast Radiology at Murrimbula. The local medical diagnostic service provided Simone with an ultrasound of her abdomen, despite her GP referring her for a scan of her pelvic area. In a short statement in response to our questions, a Southeast Radiology spokesperson says they're committed to providing the highest standards of care and cooperated fully with the Healthcare Complaints Commission review. They say they would like to extend their sympathies to Simone's family. A worldwide unavailability of a medication is impacting on asthma sufferers here on the Far South Coast. We've been contacted by locals with the condition that have been unable to get a supply of Asthmol nebules, commonly used when having an asthma attack. Professor Debbie Rigby from the National Asthma Council Australia says all indications are there'll be a long wait until they're available again.
9: Therapeutic Goods Administration, the TGA, has listed that they put up on their website current shortages, and they've said they expect supply in at the end of December 2028, which is a fair way off. So, but fortunately, there are alternatives.
8: Yarrabadalla Shire Councillor Mick Johnson says he opposes the controversial subdivision of land along George Bass Drive at Mossy Point for two reasons. The councillor is one of four who voted against the green light being given last week to turn it into 14 housing lots, and is one of three elected community reps behind a rescission motion on the issue. Councillor Johnson has told a crowd of about 100 angry residents who attended an on-site protest meeting on the weekend the C4 zoning was never intended to allow this sort of thing to happen.
10: When staff recommend something, what do you mean by staff? Well, it turns out it means the director of planning. So they give this impression that, you know, everyone's behind this, you know, staff, the council and staff. In fact, it's a decision of one person or maybe two. That's the main reason why I oppose it.
8: The council will vote on the issue again at an extraordinary meeting tomorrow afternoon. In local sport, Australia's place at the Football World Cup has sadly come to an end at the feet of Egypt after an epic clash which went for over 2 hours. Batemans Bay-born 25-year-old Kai Truan was called on by coach Tony Popovich for the second half to replace the injured Jordan Boss. During his 74 minutes on the pitch, Kai made 24 passes and had one shot a goal in the 88th minute, but was unable to break the one-all deadlock. That's your latest local news and sport. I'm Darren Katrupi.
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11: Hi there, I'm Matt McDonald. The PM has begun a three-day trip to the Pacific to boost ties in the region and stop the growing influence of China. Anthony Albanese will sign a new security agreement with Fiji.

0: Who's Boss. And there's been a boom in Australians turning to weight loss injections, with sales of one drug tripling down under. The makers of Mounjaro reported sales in Australia of more than $1 billion last year, up from $280 million the year before.
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0: Australia has claimed a record 7th Women's T20 World Cup with a big win over England. The Aussies chasing down England's total of 150 within 18 overs. Port Adelaide has survived a second half comeback by North Melbourne to win by 21 in the AFL, while a 13-goal first half has helped the Saints do a 67-point thrashing of Essendon. And the Knights have ended the Dolphins' 8-game winning streak with a thrilling 13-12 win in Newcastle. That's the latest news and sport.
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4: If you need to fuel up in Bega this morning, the lowest price for unleaded is around 171.9 a litre. Diesel 187.9, while in Maruya, unleaded as low as 157.9 and diesel on 169.9.
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5: Nothing too intense to report on the roads this morning, but if you are out and about and see something we should know about, 1300 92 1250 is the number to call. Roadworks are in place around the coast, though. If you're in the north in Narooma between Forces Bay Road and Wilcox Ave, there's also roadworks in Bateman's Bay between Guy Street and the old Princes Highway. In the south, Bega, there's roadworks in Poplar Ave and Tartar Road and Boundary Road and at Kallaroo near the Sapphire Coast Drive intersection. Livetraffic.com for your updates.
1: Bateman's Bay Cool It, Yorubadulla's only authorised Dakin dealer. 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
4: Cloudy skies for your Monday with a medium to high chance of some late showers, and we're heading for a top of around 15 degrees. Tomorrow, partly cloudy, a chance of late showers mainly for the Yorubadulla, and a top of 17 degrees. It's currently 11 in Narooma, 10 in the Bay, 8 in Marimbula, and still 7 in Bega. 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
1: 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Ugh, that sounds weird, but then again, so do they. 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
4: 18-7, the Gold Buckle Camp Draft Championship is returning to Willinga Park, and we've got a family pass to give away.
5: Yes, we do.
4: Family passes.
5: So
4: double
5: many.
4: Passes. Yeah, heaps of tickets up for grabs. We're going to be doing some horseplay later in the show, giving you a chance to win tickets to the Camp Draft Championships. Coming up next, though, weird stories. Over the weekend, they didn't just celebrate the 250th birthday of America with fireworks and parties. They also celebrated with hot dogs.
5: Oh.
4: A returning champion came back to claim his crown. More on that with another news next.

0: 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It's 9 to 7.
1: We bring you the stories other news outlets dare not touch because they're just too weird.
2: In other news...
3: Great story. Compelling and rich.
0: Well, over to the US of A, where people were celebrating the country's 250th birthday by watching grown men eat as many hot dogs as humanly possible in a limited space of time. It's the annual hot dog eating championship at Coney Island.
4: Yep.
0: It gets a lot of attention every year. And once again, the winner of the, I think the so-called mustard belt is what they call it.
4: The mustard belt.
0: 42-year-old Joey Jaws Chestnut defended his title. How many hot dogs do you think he ate in the space of 10 minutes, Erin?
4: 10 minutes?
0: Yep.
4: 52.
0: 66 hot dogs.
4: Oh, dang. That's a lot of hot dogs.
0: Yeah.
4: And, like, American hot dogs are, like, more sausagey than hot dogs as well, so...
0: Well, I mean, it all just ends up as paste in these competitions because they just they have a little bit of water and then they just mash the hot dog into their mouth. There's no toppings. There's no nothing. So congratulations to Joey Chestnut once again winning the World Hot Dog Eating Championship. He thanked God, he thanked his family, and he thanked his sponsor, Gaviscon.
4: Well, staying in America this morning.
0: Oh, what's this?
4: Oh. Everybody knows this tune.
0: Oh, it's the Disney theme.
4: Yes, of course. Mm. When you wish upon a star. Disneyland has just welcomed their 1 billionth guest. Oh. Let that sink in for a second. Yeah. 1 billion people have walked through those gates since Disneyland opened in 1955. Which is pretty wild.
0: So what did they give the 1 billionth guest?
4: The lucky visitor got a VIP Disney experience, which is a fantastic... That VIP trip is one of my goals in life.
0: They show you behind the scenes of the park.
4: They show you behind the scenes.
0: They show you the frozen body of Walt Disney.
4: They do not show you.
0: Cryogenically preserved.
4: He was an 8-year-old boy. If they took him to see that frozen body, that would be insane.
0: That'd be freaky.
4: No, but imagine
0: being... It's just like a real-life Frozen. He's a real-life Olaf.
4: Imagine being in front of that kid and being like, I finally made it all the way to Disneyland.
0: Yeah.
4: And they're like, oh, your guest number 9999999.
0: I mean, yeah, how dirty would you be if you're the people in front or behind him in line? You'd be like, oh, man.
4: Yeah.
0: Well, that's cool. Good on him.
4: Congratulations, Andreas.
0: And now he's got Pluto. They give him Pluto?
4: They did not give him Pluto.
0: Mickey signs over the ownership papers. That's what you get as the 1 billionth visitor. Very
4: Imagine
0: cool.
4: They just gave him Disneyland.
0: Mm.
4: That'd be crazy.
0: I think the 1 billionth visitor to Jamboree Water Park up in... They'll just get like an extra, I don't know.
4: A high five.
0: Yeah. An extra Slurpee or something, but that's it for your weird stories. We've got some Sabrina Carpenter coming up next.
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0: Sabrina Carpenter's man-child on Power. It's Aaron and Brad with you at 1 to 7. She would have been at the wedding on the weekend, surely.
1: I don't know, right? Because there's beef. I swear, I swear there's Taylor Sabrina beef, but we don't know.
0: We'll be diving deeper into the Taylor-Travis wedding later in the show. But, of course, footy's on at the moment. And if you want a chance of winning some cash, then make sure you jump on board with Pick the Score. Friday night's Pick the Score game between this Friday night sees the Tigers v. the Warriors. Yes. That's our Pick the Score game. So from tomorrow, you'll be able to tell us what you think the scoreline will be. $50 in your hand if you guess correctly, and maybe $5,000 at the end of the season, thanks to Eden Nissan. They got their demo clearance on right now with petrol and hybrid vehicles available. And we'll be catching up with Dale Finucane to talk all things rugby league just after 7:30.
1: Yeah, after 7, though, we're going to be chatting about a new historical... what's it called? Oh, my gosh. When it's an amazing thing, you know, like Indiana Jones.
0: A relic.
1: Yes. A relic.
0: Yeah.
1: Artifact is what I was actually looking for.
0: Find out more about it after your news and weather on Power.
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12: Hey there, it's Darren Katrupi in the Far South Coast newsroom with your local news first. More questions this morning in our investigation into the death of Pambula Beach woman Simone Crearer, who died 1 year ago today, just weeks after misdiagnosis at two local health facilities. The 56-year-old's family have been advised by the New South Wales Healthcare Complaints Commission that they're still looking into the care provided to Simone at Southeast Regional Hospital, but have closed their investigations into her GP and Southeast Radiology at Marimbula. Simone's brother Scott says the agency is a toothless tiger.
13: The impression you get here is that the ACCC is reluctant to take action against these entities. They don't seem to have any authority to do anything. They don't seem to be really impartial. Even though they claim to have a lot of power, it's not evident here that they're wielding any of their authority.
12: Yorubadala Shire Council is set to hold an extraordinary meeting next week with an attempt to reverse the approval of a controversial subdivision at Mossy Point. Councillors Sharon Winslade, Stephen Mayne and Mick Johnson forcing the meeting to be called on Tuesday afternoon after lodging a rescission motion. The current approved DA allows the owner of the block to clear 76% of the forest that's currently home to the threatened yellow-bellied glider. The move comes as angry residents prepare to hold a public meeting at 11 tomorrow morning on the corner of George Bass Drive and Annette's Parade.
14: It's kind of hard to take because you don't really know what's going on behind closed doors, and it's a bummer because you look at the map, but then you look out here and it's two different things. Like, I looked on the map again last night and there's hardly any trees where the existing houses are, and there's a lot of trees. It's just untouched bush and they're just going to nuke it.
12: Lifetime Connell's close resident Jay Coots there. In local sport, two Far South Coast locals will strap on their boots this weekend for the start of the NRLW competition. Bigger's Kezzy Apps to captain the West Tigers against Parramatta on Sunday, while tomorrow Millie Elliott from Cobargo will lead the Roosters engine room against the Gold Coast. Tigers fans hoping a change of coach and some new recruits will help propel the Tigers higher up the ladder this year. Kezzy says the goal is always to win an NRLW premiership.
15: But in order to get that, you still have to focus on that week to week, and you got to trust the process and not look too far ahead. You got to focus on the present and be present as much as possible. But yeah, still have to focus just on the week ahead. And then once you tick that off, then you go the next one.
12: That's your latest local news and sport. I'm Darren Katrupi.
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16: Hi there, I'm Matt McDonald. Anthony Albanese has begun a week of Pacific diplomacy as he tries to strengthen ties in the region and curb China's growing influence. The PM will sign a new security deal with Fiji today before heading to the Solomon Islands tomorrow. He'll then host the leaders of PNG and Tonga in Brisbane on Wednesday. Israeli PM Benjamin Netanyahu is rejecting claims the relationship with the US is strained. It comes ahead of a meeting with Donald Trump at the White House this week, the first face-to-face talk since the Iran peace deal was signed. Netanyahu has told Fox News the US has no greater ally than Israel.
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16: An outgoing Tennis Australia boss, Craig Tiley, says he was on Novak Djokovic's side during his deportation saga in 2022. Tiley's told The Age the Joker did everything that was asked of him.
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16: Australia are women's T20 world champions for a record seventh time after a dominant 7-wicket win over host England at Lords. And audio thanks to Prime. Brazil and Norway are locked at nil-all at half-time in their round of 16 clash at the World Cup. And another big name's been bundled out of Wimbledon, with top seed Aryna Sabalenka going down in straight sets to Naomi Osaka. That's the latest news and sport.
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0: Checking the Batemans Coast, the winds are southerly 15 to 20 knots and seas 1 to 1.5 metres. Again, some big surf, southerly swell 2.5 to 3 metres. We're already sitting on low tide. It'll come around again 6:45 this evening. High tide at 1 o'clock this afternoon.
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1: A cloudy day for your Monday with a medium chance of showers. A top of 15 degrees today and tomorrow, looking partly cloudy with a chance of late showers in the Yorubadulla and a top of 17 degrees. Right now, though, it's 6 degrees in Bega, 8 degrees in Murrumbula, 10 degrees in Batemans Bay and 11 in Narooma. 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
11: Fridays are huge at Batemans Bay Soldiers Club with a badge draw and live tunes free. They're up, full of energy and ready to seize the day. Yeah! All right, let's agree they're up and half full of energy. Look, just be happy they're up, okay? 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
0: 7:09, we mentioned Dale Finucane will be joining us after 7:30 this morning, but there's also a return of something pretty big here at Power FM. We'll tell you more about that throughout the show.
1: Yes, coming up in a bit this half hour, if you've ever gone into a supermarket for one thing and somehow ended up doing laps of the entire store, well, it isn't your fault.
0: Okay.
1: It's actually science.
0: Oh, right.
1: Science got you again.
0: Condition or something. Up next, though. Yes, there's one book that you can't loan out from the library. It's being held in a special facility. It's got some nasty stuff in it. We'll find out all about it after Blink on Power.

0: 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It's Aaron and Brad with you, 12 past 7. And sometimes there are forbidden things, forbidden texts. And there's one of them in the depths of the library of Melbourne University. They've just shown it off a little bit, though. It's a 500-year-old book, and it's a terrible, terrible tome.
1: The Hammer of Witches, just bought for $152,000, published in 1494.
0: I mean, you can get it cheaper on Kindle.
2: I was going to say, I thought that was quite cheap for such a historic thing.
0: Mm.
2: $150,000, I thought that was pretty cheap.
0: Yeah. Well, it's pretty much a how-to guide on how to deal with witches, because back then, witches, you know, were misunderstood. These days, you've got your Glindas and your Sabrinas and your charmed sisters, you know.
2: Yeah.
0: Witches are good these days, but back then, they were like, oh, no.
2: They do a bad rap.
0: Yeah. And you needed a book, because back then they didn't have Google. These days, you just Google how to tell if someone's a witch, and then you just watch a YouTube video on what to do in that circumstance. But no, the Hammer of Witches was the go-to book for people when it came to dealing with witchcraft.
2: I wonder why the hammer.
0: Yeah, I don't know. I imagine like a whole village of people with like the flaming torches and the pitchforks.
2: Yeah.
0: Let's get the witch. What do we do when we get her? Oh, I don't know. Let's go to the library. They run inside. Do you have a book about witches?
2: Oh.
0: Yes, we do. We have this one. It's in the reference section. All right. The mob runs through. But yeah, it was all put together by this bloke.
1: Written in Latin, German Heinrich Kramer claimed evil witches were everywhere because women are defective in all the powers of both body and soul.
0: Sounds like Heinrich was the original incel to me.
2: Yep.
0: Like, I think he started the manosphere. He got rejected one too many times. They must be witches. It's the only explanation for me.
2: I'm just going to point out the original name of the book before it was translated to Hammer of Witches.
0: Mm-hmm.
2: Sounds more like a spell than anything else.
0: Oh, really?
2: Melius Maleficorum.
0: Oh, that's like a Harry Potter spell or something. Yeah, right, okay. But yeah, the contents of the book, it's pretty nasty.
1: The book advocates torture to get confessions, show trials, executions.
0: Yeah, trying to get confessions out of them. How much did you really pay for those shoes? Oh, I'll never tell. But, I mean, you look at the illustrations in the book. Like, here's one here, Aaron.
2: Oh, wow.
0: Like, they've got this woman and she's on a board and, like, they're like... But if you looked at that, she almost looks like she's...
2: Pulling her hair while the other guy's pulling her teeth.
0: It almost looks like she's getting a beauty salon treatment. If you didn't know there was a witchcraft trial, like, he's washing her hair... He's, like, feeding her some snacks with the tongs.
2: Man, I don't know what salons you're going to, but holy heck, you need to leave that salon.
0: Yeah, no, it's pretty wild stuff. But you're thinking, oh, well, there's only one copy of this, right?
1: Europe's second highest seller behind the Bible for a century.
0: I know. They were mass printing these things.
2: Oh, maybe. Wow.
0: I'm surprised he never made a sequel. He could have turned this into a series. This could have been the Harry Potter of its time, but instead of Harry and Hermione and Ron going on adventures, they'd just be burned at the stake after playing a game of Quidditch. They'd be on the brooms and he'd be like, get him!
2: So, can I actually read this book?
0: I don't think so. Oh, I think you have to be like an academic. It's like there's people studying this text, like, you know, historical, you know, pieces of literature and stuff like that. So
2: you'd have to have those fancy white gloves to touch it.
0: Yeah, yeah.
2: Yeah.
0: That's it. So
2: I've always wanted to wear the fancy white gloves and touch old things. Isn't that weird? Is that weird? I'm sorry. No, like in the museum.
0: I was going to say, you're putting your white gloves on before you hug granddad. what are you doing? This is weird. Sarah and Brad are power.

0: Alex Warren with Fever Dream on Power FM, 19 past 7, cloudy conditions today, heading for a top of 15, could see some showers about as well, more likely around the Yorubadella region. Taryn and Brad with you, and this Friday we could be calling you.
1: Yeah, we've got a Fritzy pump at our petrol pump this week, and we want to give you some petrol before it blows up. It's called Beat the Bowser, and all you have to do is register to get the phone call.
0: Easy as that. 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But if it blows up, like Aaron mentioned, you don't get anything.
1: You get nothing.
0: No, just be left red-faced or soot-faced.
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0: That's them. Register at the website for all the details. Coming up next, though.
1: Oh, yeah.
0: Talking anti-clockwise.
1: We sure are. A world where Zoolander would struggle.
0: Okay.
1: He really would.
0: All right. I have no idea what this is about. More of that next.
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1: Apparently, scientists have discovered that when people are left alone and left to wander around freely, we naturally tend to walk in an anti-clockwise direction.
0: Is this based on which hemisphere we're in?
1: You
0: know how the water runs a different way?
1: Interesting. I do not know what hemisphere they did this in.
0: Okay.
1: So that's an interesting point, Brad.
0: Mm.
1: That is a very interesting point. But they put over 100 people in a room.
0: Right.
1: Letting one person in at a time.
0: Okay.
1: They were then watched to see what would happen and left to wander around that room. Every single person that went in that room started exploring the room at an anti-clockwise direction.
0: Was it like a herd mentality, though? Like one person started walking anti-clockwise and then the rest of them sort of
1: followed?
0: No, like
1: they went in at one at a time.
0: Oh, okay.
1: And like, so once that person that went in...
0: Oh, so they didn't put them all in at once?
1: No.
0: Oh,
1: apologies.
0: So I'm picturing
1: apologies.
0: Like 100 people in one room.
1: Oh, sorry, apologies.
0: They just started walking around in circles,
1: They all just start following each other in a circle.
0: Yeah.
1: No. So they don't know why, though.
0: Yeah, okay.
1: So if you... The thing that I'm thinking of is... Like when I go into Big W, right, and I need to go to the homeware section, which is over this way on the right-hand side of the store.
0: From the entrance, yeah?
1: Yeah, but I'll go this way.
0: So you go towards the makeup?
1: Yeah, go past the makeup, go past the clothing, then you go around and have a look at like the new games and toys and stuff, and then eventually you do end up at the homeware section.
0: Why don't you just go straight to the homewares?
1: Science, Brad.
0: Right. Okay. God, I hope I never have to make a car trip with you. It's like we have to go to Victoria. All right. Well, first we're going to go to Queensland, Northern Territory, West. We're going to come all the way around anti-clockwise.
1: I can't help science. But yeah.
0: Yeah, right, okay.
1: Science says it's a natural human tendency, and they reckon it's a proof that as a species, we are slightly confused when travelling without a herd.
0: Right. Okay.
1: That's just their explanation.
0: So now you can blame that if you are like on school holidays and you take a wrong turn somewhere. It's like, it's just...
1: Just doing important scientific research.
0: That's right.
1: All you were doing, Mum.
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12: Morning, Darren Katrupi in the Far South Coast newsroom with your local news first. Far South Coast egg producers are being urged to keep a close eye on their chickens after the first confirmed case of H5 bird flu in the state. The finding occurred at Hawk's Nest north of Newcastle. It hasn't been found in any commercial poultry flocks, and Agriculture Minister Tara Moriarty is urging us to stay calm.
13: I do want to be clear with the community. This is one bird, a wild migratory bird that has been found with H5 bird flu in New South Wales. That makes it five birds that have been confirmed with H5.
12: A Yorubadala councillor has challenged the mayor, Matt Hatcher, to reveal what his vision is for the Shire in light of his support for a controversial housing development at Mossy Point. Former Deputy Mayor Anthony Main threw out the challenge to his council colleague during a public meeting on Saturday attended by around 100 angry residents at the entrance to the site on Annette's Parade. Councillor Main told the crowd the mayor should be supporting lower cost housing options across the Shire rather than projects like this.
14: At the same time, we've got big development occurring at Mooloola Bay. That might be the mayor now. We've got big development in Mooloola Bay. We've got the Rosedale development. A lot of the housing coming on in Maria for the new hospital. Down at Dalmeny. With Browley, Tomican, Oaks Estate.
12: The Sapphire Coast is set to benefit from a new tourism promotional blitz. The regional ads will feature in the first phase of a new marketing campaign designed to attract more visitors to regional parts of New South Wales. A stack of cash to be invested in TV and digital advertising. In local sports, Sean Kennedy and Ben Daniel have scored two goals apiece in Tathra's latest win in the Far South Coast men's first grade football competition. The Seagulls defeated Marimbula 6-1 at Tathra Beach Country Club. Jaden Day and Smith named the man of the match. Meantime, Tathra's women's first grade outfit also picked up another win to keep well ahead on top of the table. They toppled the Eden Killer Whales 4-1. That's your latest local news and sport. I'm Darren Katrupi.
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15: Hi there, I'm Matt McDonald. Labor MPs are defending Anthony Albanese after he was accused of degrading comments in a podcast. The PM has been condemned for declaring he'd choose to have sex with Kylie Minogue should his marriage end. But speaking to Seven, Labor frontbencher Tanya Plibersek has dismissed the criticism.
16: What I'd say on women's equality in this country is that no government's been better for it and no Prime Minister's been better for it.
15: Meantime, Anthony Albanese will today sign a new regional security agreement with Fiji. The PM touched down in the island nation late yesterday. The move comes amid growing concern about China's influence in the Pacific. Representatives from Meta will be grilled today at the Royal Commission into anti-Semitism. It comes as research found online hate surged in the aftermath of the Bondi terror attack. And new figures due later this week are expected to show the federal government's falling behind its target of building 1.2 million homes over 5 years. That's despite an increase in construction activity.
11: Visit the team you can trust at Wild Coast Realty on the flat in Narooma. 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
15: Australia has claimed a record seventh Women's T20 World Cup with a 7-wicket win over England. Captain Sophie Molyneux telling the ABC it's been a special day.
17: 30,000 here at Lord's, and we were able to get one over the home team in England. We played a wonderful game today and I'm so proud.
15: Port Adelaide's 21-point win over North Melbourne set a new record with 71 free kicks paid during the game. And the Dolphins' 8-game winning streak is over, going down 13-12 to the Knights. That's the latest news and sports.
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1: If you're filling the tank in Bateman's Bay this morning, unleaded sitting at $1.68.9 and diesel $1.88.9. If you need to fill the tank in Bermagui, unleaded sitting at $1.75.9 and diesel $1.94.9.
11: 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Keeping you moving on the roads of the South Coast. Power FM traffic.
0: Take care. I think school holidays are kicking off, so might be some extra traffic on the roads with visitors on the South Coast. Be aware as well, you'll have to slow down through roadworks that are ongoing along Tathra Road at Boundary Road at the intersection there, and also in Kallaroo near the Sapphire Coast Drive intersection. A couple of spots on the Princess Highway as well, going through the Yirrabadalla. We're talking about Naruma between Forsters Bay Road and the Wilcox Ave intersection, and also Bateman's Bay between the Guy Street and Old Princess Highway turnoffs. So slow down through the roadworks and keep an eye on livetraffic.com for all your updates.
11: Bateman's Bay Cool It, Yirrabadalla's only authorised Dakin dealer. Is it fine in 22 at your place? Power FM, South Coast weather.
1: Taking a look at the weather along the South Coast for your Monday. A cloudy day today with a medium high chance of showers. A top of 15 degrees across the coast. Tomorrow looking partly cloudy with a chance of late showers in the north. Top of 17. Right now though, it's 6 degrees in Bega, 8 degrees in Maroombula, 10 degrees in Bateman's Bay and 11 degrees in Naruma. 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
1: You'd be pretty dirty if you woke up that early.
0: Oh, not the result we were hoping for. More on that this half hour. But coming up next, we're talking about a different code of football, rugby league. I want to help you out with getting closer to winning the money with Pick the Score. So we're catching up with Dale Finucane to talk about what happened in round 18 of the NRL on Power.

0: word is she sang at her wedding to Travis Kelce on the weekend. Wonder if she sang that one. Taylor Swift's I Knew It, I Knew You on Power FM. It's 18 to 8.
1: 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Guess how many points each team will score in the Friday night NRL game. And a ticket in the draw to score yourself $5,000.
0: Round 18 was a little shorter than normal due to the men's State of Origin Game 3 this Wednesday. A man who's pulled on the Blues jersey in the past and played for NRL teams such as the Storms and Storm and the Sharks. He knows all about the pressure they're under. It's the one and only Dale Finucane. Good morning.
2: Good morning, guys. Thanks for having me on.
0: Great round, especially last night's game between the Knights and the Dolphins. That was a cracker.
3: So close.
2: Yeah, great to see another low-scoring game. I'm a big fan of the defensive-oriented games. They've been few and far between a little bit this year. You look at the guys who've missed out on Origin this year, obviously Dylan Edwards being one, but Dylan Lucas, obviously, who wasn't picked for Game 3. I thought the last couple of weeks particularly, he's been really good and shown why he is an Origin player. So he opened the scoring for the Knights. He dropped a sitter just before half-time, unfortunately, but I thought he had another really good game for the Knights. Phoenix Crossland, he'd been outstanding as well, particularly the last couple of weeks. Kicked a 40-20, integral part of the game. Gave a team field position 10 minutes to go, but obviously allowed Brown to seal the game with the field goal. But as I said, great to see some defensively orientated games this year, and 13-12 Knights.
0: Yeah, I mean, one point the difference. I wanted to ask you, Dale, as a former player, is it better when another team just puts a stack of points on you, or is it better just to lose by a point? I mean, losing is not great either way, but you know.
2: I mean, hate either of them. Both

0: Oh, great. You know what? It's hard because you go into a review through the week, and if you get a stack of points put on you, it's always disheartening. I'd still probably rather lose by a smaller margin. At least you know you were competitive throughout the game. I think for the review process heading back into training, it's nice knowing that you're not going to get an absolute rocket as opposed to a little bit less disappointment.
1: Fair enough.
2: Speaking of disappointing, sad loss for Manly. Surprisingly taken out by the Eels yesterday.
0: I think this is one of the upsets of the rounds. Obviously, everyone's been, since obviously Kieran Foran's come into the helm to take over Manly, everybody's been on the coattails of Manly. Generally, Manly are a fairly hated team, I'd say, generally across the board. But I think because of the character of Foran and what he's done for the transformation of the Manly side, everyone's getting around them. But a couple of special moments throughout this game. Obviously, the Dylan Walker try after halftime and the flick to Kelma Tuolangi. I think he was being held off by Trebojevic and he's just miraculously flicked it to find Kelma. And important try for the timing of that game. And I guess another part of the game which was interesting with the passage of play in the second half, with about 15 minutes to go, we had Joey Walsh flick the ball and no-look play to Trebojevic. And again, Tuolangi, the try line open, he's just knocked the ball on and fallen over. So a couple of real pivotal moments in the timings, I guess, of those games. But a couple of moments throughout that game. But again, I think everyone's happy to see the Eagles get up. They've obviously struggled a little bit this year and, under Jason Riles. But, it's good to see them get a win, I guess, heading in towards the back end of the year.
1: Yeah, for sure. And of course, game three this Wednesday night. How intense will the pressure be for the Blues in Brisbane?
0: Yeah, really exciting. And everyone speaks about, you can't win up at Suncorp, particularly game three, 1-1. But, I've got faith in the Blues. Obviously, they have made some changes, whether everybody agrees with them or not. But, they've obviously got a lot to play for. And obviously, they're the underdogs, I guess, heading into this game, given that, as I said, there's no expectation for Blues teams to win in game three up there. So I feel like you could go into this game as a player. There's obviously a level of pressure and expectation, but I would think that the pressure should be on the Queensland side, given that, they're in their home ground. So I guess going in with a level of freedom for the New South Wales players should allow them to hopefully feel less anxious and take the win.
1: Well, hopefully they can block out the noise of the 4X-fueled Maroons fans up there on home turf and come back with the series win. And thanks as always, Dale. Much appreciated.
0: No, thanks for having me on.
1: Dale Finucane there. Turning to another former sports champion, yourself, Aaron, as a badminton champion. Have you ever played in front of a hostile crowd?
2: Can't say I have.
1: No?
2: No.
1: Never had to employ any mind... Sort of any.
2: Back in the netball days.
1: Oh, right.
2: That was probably more where the psychological stuff came in.
1: Yeah, okay.
2: Country netball was pretty nasty.
1: Throwing elbows.
2: Yeah.
1: All right. Well, again, well, hopefully the Blues can win on Wednesday. But Friday night, hopefully you can win. Don't forget, pick the score for the Tigers-Warriors clash and get it right. You get that $50 and maybe the $5,000 will be handed over to you on that big fat check at the end of the season. Thanks to Eden Nissen. You can buy it today and drive away tomorrow.
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0: would you buy if you won $50?
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0: Yep, that's what you could win with Powers Pick the Score. Guess the result in the Friday night NRL game. 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
0: So whether you're a footy fanatic or someone who doesn't know how much a try's worth, pick the score now. 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

0: Aaron and Brad on Power FM. It's 4-8. And after the Socceroos Paraguay match last week, I'm like, nah, I'm off. Like, I sat and watched that game, like most of Australia, when they said, take the afternoon off, watch the game.
1: Can I just ask?
0: And it was like just 90 minutes of nothing. It was nothing.
1: What? Like, since when have we stopped the nation for a soccer game, by the way?
0: Well, I
1: mean, this is a very new thing, and I'm excited to see the country turn that loves soccer.
0: Like, everyone was pushing for it at the time, and I was like, well, what if they get into the finals? Like, how many days off are we going to have around this Socceroos campaign in the World Cup? But neither team scored with Paraguay, so it was all hinging on this game against Egypt.
1: Oh, yes.
0: Early hours of Saturday morning, 4 a.m. the game started. I'm like, there's no way you're getting me up at 4 to watch this. And then I ended up waking up at around 6.
1: Oh, okay.
0: I flick on the news and it's like, oh, there's a shootout in Dallas. I'm like, well, another day in America, isn't it? It's like, no, this is a penalty shootout.
1: Oh, okay.
0: Between the Socceroos and Egypt. So both teams, well, I mean, Egypt technically scored twice because it was an own goal second time.
1: So wait.
0: We'll take it.
1: I'm only just learning that you can kick a goal for the other team.
0: Yeah, yeah.
1: I didn't know that.
0: Yeah, no.
1: I thought they'd just be like, ha, that's funny.
0: Came off one of the Egyptian player's head. So it was one apiece when the game wrapped up, and then it was an extra 15 minutes. And then they went, all right, we'll just play kicky ball for the next half an hour, and whoever gets the most, balls in the back of the net in the penalty shootout goes through to the next stage. And unfortunately, it was not Australia's day.
2: History beckoned, but the Socceroos fell agonisingly short of answering the call
3: to send Egypt through, and he does.
0: It's almost an impossible task being a goalie in one of those penalty shootouts.
1: Yeah.
0: And it should be.
1: It's
0: a lot of
1: pressure as well. Like,
0: yeah. But they have that new rule now where you're not allowed to cover your mouth in the World Cup. You'll get carded if you cover your mouth and you start sledging the other players.
1: Oh, okay.
0: But I feel like if you're in goals, you should be able to do that.
1: Yeah.
0: You should be able to, like, because you need to throw that person off their game. So it's like, oh, I was with your mother last night or something. Yeah. You got to yell something at that guy to throw him off his kick.
1: I didn't know that they'd made that a rule. That's pretty wild. Was there a lot of sledging?
0: There must have been, yeah. Like, people just covering their mouths going, I was saying something complimentary about them. So, look, disappointment for fans that were watching here in Australia, but imagine if you're a fan.
1: Wait, they're having the best time. Have you not seen them? They literally got kicked out of a Walmart because after the game, they all marched into Walmart in Texas being like... Oh.
0: What, to get some more flares?
1: No, they were chanting something. I don't know if I can repeat it here, but...
0: Okay. I was trying to get some... We're going to get some waterproof flares because the tears keep extinguishing the ones. the fans were pretty upset outside the stadium.
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1: Oh, man.
0: He was just talking about the $16 beer he had to pay.
1: Yeah, I was going to say.
0: That's all that was.
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13: Hey there, it's Darren Katrupi in the Far South Coast newsroom with your local news first. A local medical diagnostic service provider at Marimbula has defended the care provided to a Pambula Beach woman who was given a different scan to what her GP had requested and died several weeks later from undiagnosed uterine cancer. We reported on Friday, the first anniversary of 56-year-old Simone Creer's death, that her family is still seeking answers about how this was allowed to occur and what changes have been made as a result of the bungle. But in a response to our questions, a spokesperson for Southeast Radiology quotes the HCCC review, which stated there is no evidence that the radiology service failed to identify a significant abnormality. The wrong test was performed shortly after Simone was misdiagnosed with fibroids at Southeast Regional Hospital in Bega. Yorubadala Shire Mayor Matt Hatcher has been booed by a large crowd of Mossy Point residents during a public meeting about the future of local bushland known as the Forest. An estimated 100 locals attended the gathering on the weekend at the entrance to the block on Annette's Parade that was rezoned in 2018 to allow housing despite loud opposition from residents at the time. Organiser Linda Chapman reminded the crowd who had the casting vote for approving the subdivision.
14: Last Tuesday, with one councillor, Rob Pollock, away and unable to vote, it was a split decision. Four against and four for the development approval in its current state. The mayor had the casting vote and voted to approve.
13: Two of the three councillors who put forward a rescission motion for another vote tomorrow afternoon at an extraordinary meeting. The state government is launching a new tourism marketing strategy designed to attract more visitors, boost local business and create jobs across regional New South Wales. The first phase of the campaign will showcase the Sapphire Coast, Shoalhaven, Byron Bay, the Barrington Coast and Port Stephens. In local sport, a boil over in the Bay for round 10 of the Group 16 men's first grade rugby league competition. The Bay Tigers upsetting defending premiers Tathra 24-12 in a tough and sometimes ill-disciplined display by both sides. Lock Jaden Wolfe starred for the home team at Mackay Park, picking up two tries and proving hard to handle in the clash, which also marked game 200 for veteran fullback Dennis Green. In other results, Narooma smashed Maria 36-4 and Bega sent Bombala back home over the mountain with their tails between their legs. The Roosters beating the Blue Heelers with recent recruit from Eden centre Tawihi Karatiana crossing for four tries. That's your latest local news and sport. I'm Darren Katrupi.
12: 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Now.
15: Hi there, I'm Matt McDonald. The PM is under fire for claiming critics of the federal budget are barely coherent. The comments have been interpreted as being directed at small business, which Labor denies. But One Nation MP Barnaby Joyce has told Seven it's still a slap in the face.
16: When you hear a Prime Minister of Australia on the back of what we were just speaking about formally, talking about the issues of small businesses, barely coherent noise. That's the respect that they get.
15: Meantime, the PM has begun a three-day trip to the Pacific to boost ties in the region and stop the growing influence of China. Anthony Albanese will sign a new security agreement with Fiji today. In the US, eight people, including four children, have been wounded after a shooting during a July 4 celebration in Brooklyn. And experts believe the slump in auction clearance rates will continue after the third straight week where less than half of all properties were sold. Only 49.8% of properties up for auction last week ended up going under the hammer.
12: Visit the team you can trust at Whale Coast Realty on the flat in Narooma.
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15: A 100-run partnership between Beth Mooney and Phoebe Litchfield has helped steer Australia to a 7-wicket win over England and another T20 World Cup. It's the Aussies' 7th title. Novak Djokovic has broken Roger Federer's record for the most men's singles wins at Wimbledon, racking up his 106th victory overnight. And the AFL set to collect a massive $31,000 in fines after Saturday's very spiteful clash between the Suns and the Pies. That's the latest news and sport.
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1: Taking a look at the Eden Coast this morning, your winds are southerly 10 to 15 knots, seas around 1 metre, and your swell are southerly 2.5 to 3 metres. Tide will be low at 6.30 this morning, higher and low again at 6.30 this evening. High tide will be at 10 to 1 this afternoon.
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0: Cloudy conditions today with a medium to high chance of showers and reaching a top of just 15 degrees. Should be a little warmer tomorrow, partly cloudy and 17, but we do have a chance of some late showers across the Yorubadala. At the moment, it's 7 degrees in Bega, 9 in Marimbula, and sitting on 11 in Daruma and Batemans Bay right now. 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
5: Fridays are huge at Batemans Bay Soldiers Club with a badge draw and live tunes free. Running late this morning? Blame it on them.
1: Hey!
5: Okay, then just Brad. Blame it on Brad.
0: Yeah. Wait, what?
5: It's Power FM's Aaron and Brad.
0: Giants past day, well, they shut down half of New York for the wedding of Taylor Swift and Travis Kelce on the weekend.
1: Yeah, they're calling it the Royal Wedding of America.
0: America's royalty. Yeah. I mean, their royalty is celebrity, isn't it?
1: I guess.
0: Kind of, but we'll have a look at some of the stuff that happened from our sources.
1: I was going to say, there's not much to know.
0: No, it's pretty tight-lipped, but we'll have a look at what we do know and some of the reactions to TNT, Tying
1: TNT.
0: The Knot, later this half hour.
1: But before we get to them, more celebrity goss coming up after the break.
0: Yeah.
1: Robbie Williams.
0: Oh, right, there we are.
1: He is about to start touring his tour, and some lucky Aussie fans caught him.
0: All right.
1: Somewhere not on stage.
0: That's coming up in What's Poppin'. I'll find my Erin charger and plug that in.
1: Thank you.
0: She should be ready to go for What's Poppin' next.

0: 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It's 13 past 8.
1: Stop pretending to know what everyone's talking about and catch up on the latest in goss and entertainment with Aaron and Brad's What's Poppin'.
2: What's poppin'?
3: Well, imagine being out busking in the town square and suddenly the guy who sings the song joins you.

0: bad for the human statues just nearby going like, oh man, no one's paying attention to me anymore.
1: Well, this is in Seville. I hope I'm saying that right. Seville, mm-hmm. Spain, where Robbie Williams stumbled across a street performer singing his song Angels, and he decided to jump in for an impromptu duet.
0: Yeah.
1: Which I absolutely love when singers do this. We've seen it happen here in Melbourne. Jelly Roll jumped in with one of the girls in Fed Square there too.
0: And Gojo, the man
1: behind
0: Milkshake Man, came across a fan of his performing. I think it was one of his other songs, but it was a little boy who was like doing some busking, doing an acoustic rendition of Milkshake Man.
1: Well, that the surprise performance obviously drew a crowd, with lucky onlookers getting a free Robbie Williams concert before he takes off on his Spain tour.
0: How much did he put in the guy's?
1: I don't know. Always wonder that as well, if they do. Or if they just like, okay, bye.
0: Imagine if he took money out.
1: He just took the case.
0: He's like, well,
1: here's my appearance fee.
0: Here's
1: thanks.
0: My cut.
1: Kate Winslet has been linked to Netflix's biggest surprise sequel of all,
0: Titanic 2.
1: Can you
0: the
1: imagine?
0: Return of Jack.
1: Oh.
0: Jack comes back as a frozen zombie.
1: That would be a very interesting. When they, you know how we've got like Steamboat Mickey, the horror movie and stuff now? When they release the license, we should make a zombie Titanic.
0: Yeah.
1: That
0: Jack's
1: could go
0: revenge.
1: Well.
0: Is his name Jack in that?
1: Yes, Jack and Rose. Yeah.
0: That's right.
1: Netflix is reportedly developing a follow-up to their smash hit, Adolescence.
0: Ah.
1: Despite the original series being considered a one-off story, reports suggest Oscar winner Kate Winslet has signed on for the new project, which follows one of Netflix's most successful series ever.
0: I don't think they can follow on that story. It's probably more of a, they'll have a new story. You know, some shows
1: under
0: do that.
1: Under the same
0: yeah,
1: kind of
0: this
1: preface.
0: This season will be a whole different look at, you know.
1: Okay. It's not one that I've caught myself. I've
0: it's
1: not seen
0: good.
1: That show. It might
0: good.
1: Be have to add that one to our list. And finally, I love this lady, Miss Julia Morris. She's opened up because people, I didn't even know, calling her a train wreck. I think she's a lovely lady. Julia
0: down
1: Morris.
0: Down at Centrelink because she's out of a job now that they've shut down. I'm a Celebrity, Get Me Out of Here. Hopefully they pick her up for something else.
1: I hope so
0: she's
1: too. She's amazing. Mm. She's rebuilding her confidence right now though after her divorce, revealing that her 40th birthday party, someone publicly joked that she'd be a train wreck without her former husband, which has been upsetting. Mm. Now at 55, Morris says that she couldn't have been more wrong. That person couldn't have been more wrong. She's up for a Logie. She's supporting Robert in his nominations as well.
0: I mean, she hosted I'm a Celebrity for 12 years.
1: 12 years, yeah.
0: Which is a she's long
1: done a
0: run
1: lot.
0: In Australian TV.
1: I got the pleasure of serving her once when I worked at TGI Fridays.
0: Oh, right.
1: And she was absolutely beautiful.
0: Okay.
1: No one should call her a train wreck because I will be sad at you.
0: Hmm.
1: Yeah.
0: Yeah, if you're looking to get a tip off Julia Morris, if you're serving her, don't call her a train wreck.
1: Yeah.
0: Not going to tip you.
1: She'll tip.
0: Tip her food onto your head. That's it for entertainment. We'll check out what's popping again this time tomorrow. But coming up next, the return of another local celebrity.
1: Yeah.
0: Reveal more.
1: Telling me about this guy, but who is he?
0: More next.

0: on Power FM. It's 20 past 8, cloudy and 15 for the south coast today. Might see some showers about. Doesn't matter what the weather is, though. It cannot deter this guy. He's returning because it's winter time. You know him. You love him. Owen Wilson coming back to spin up a storm with Winter Wheel 2026.
1: Boop, boop, boop, boop.
0: Lots of prizes to be won. It's like the simplest competition we run throughout the year here on Power FM. 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
1: Oh, they're beautiful.
0: Mm-hmm.
1: They are beautiful snow globes, I'll tell you what.
0: Erin's actually been bedazzling some of these snow globes. She's like, these are limited edition? I'm like, yes, shh. Just because we bought in bulk from Temu doesn't make them any less limited edition.
1: No, but they're special.
0: They are special. 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The list goes on.
1: We're there's big things. And then there's also little things, though, like coffees and socks, maybe some other little goodies.
0: Whether it's a big prize or a little prize, you could be winning with Power FM's Winter Wheel. 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
1: Oh.
0: Doesn't look a day over 20. So stand by. We'll tell you more about the Winter Wheel throughout the week. And we'll be spinning up soon. But he's a local celebrity, Owen Wilson, but not as big as some of the celebrities.
1: I'm excited to meet him.
0: That were at Madison Square Garden on the weekend for the big wedding. More on the Taylor and Travis Tyne, they're not next.
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0: Pussycat Dolls on Power FM, 29 past 8, and over the weekend a lot of fireworks were going off. People were in the streets celebrating, no, not the country's 250th birthday. They were celebrating Taylor Swift and Travis Kelce getting married at Madison Square Garden in New York City.
1: I asked earlier if you thought that she would be a Swift or if she was going to be Taylor Kelce now or if it was going to be Kelce Swift? Swift Kelce?
0: Combine the name. Swelce?
1: Swelce.
0: Mm. Or Swelce.
1: No, don't say it the other way.
0: But fans were flocking the streets of New York. They were very emotional.
2: Tears and cheers.
3: This is rough. This is the worst thing I've ever experienced.
1: Oh, man. Oh,
0: sorry, that was one of the Socceroos fans from earlier. Wrong thing. No, the fans were very excited for TNT, although a few of them were just excited to get some leftover dessert.
4: A treat for diehard fans too. Leftover desserts handed out as a catering van left the venue.
5: Oh, my God, guys. We're having Taylor Swift dessert!
1: I wonder how many people actually ate that or how many people have that sitting frozen.
0: Oh, frozen like a wedding. Yeah, like you would with your wedding, a slice of your wedding cake. But, I mean, that guy was so excited just to get the dessert. This is before the sugar rush hit.
1: Yeah.
0: That is incredible. They apparently had 1,000 guests. And it was a garden.
1: Apparently they built
0: inside the garden.
1: Yeah, apparently it was built into a couple different environments. So a cute little garden to start, then the castle, and then they had a separate spot for reception, apparently.
0: You'd be dirty if you were trying to do some gardening yourself. You pop down to Mitre 10 in the US and there's nothing there. It's like, oh, sorry. All the plants are gone.
1: T-Swizzle took it all.
0: Taylor's wedding. That. It's like, oh, man. Come on. But they're very happy, apparently.
1: Yeah. Some of the celebrities were posting after it. Obviously, they took their phones off them after the stairs as you walked in. But, some of them posted from after it. I think Liam Hemsworth and the model that he went with.
0: Even Liam Hemsworth got an invite?
1: Yeah, I'm pretty sure he went as a plus one for this other girl.
0: Oh, right, okay.
1: Because there was some, Anyway.
0: I was going to have a big celebrity wedding. I'm like, look, this is already costing too much. Just one Hemsworth.
1: Just one Hemsworth today. They received a handkerchief, a napkin, and it has the TNT logo that they've designed.
0: Look at their own trademark logo.
1: Yeah, they made it and it was on all their guest boxes for the rehearsal dinner the day before. The napkin they got has the logo on it, and then after it says, "So it's going to be forever."
0: Oh, okay.
1: Which is, of course, a lyric from
0: one of her songs.
1: Which is interesting because it's from Bad Blub.
0: Oh, is it? Oh. Okay.
1: Isn't it it's going to be forever or it's going to go down in flames is the full lyric, which is interesting. But
0: hopefully it all works out. Yeah. And, you know, you might even spot them here on the South Coast because rumour has it they might be honeymooning down under.
4: Travis and Taylor said to be already jetted off for the start of a multi-week honeymoon that includes stops in the Bahamas, Europe, Fiji and even Australia.
0: Imagine they holidayed on the South Coast.
1: Just down in Eden or something.
0: Yeah. You could be peeking through their window. They're like, "Get out of here, pervert." I'm like, "No, I'm just here for a dessert. If you got any leftover dessert,
1: give me the cake to us.
0: That's all I want."
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13: Morning, it's Darren Katrupi in the Far South Coast newsroom with your local news first. Yarrabadalla Shire Councillor Mick Johnson says he opposes the controversial subdivision of land along George Bass Drive at Mossy Point for two reasons. The councillor is one of four who voted against the green light being given last week to turn it into 14 housing lots and is one of three elected community reps behind a rescission motion on the issue. Councillor Johnson has told a crowd of about 100 angry residents who attended an on-site protest meeting on the weekend the C4 zoning was never intended to allow this sort of thing to happen.
14: When staff recommend something, what do you mean by staff? Well, it turns out it means the director of planning. So they give this impression that, you know, everyone behind us, you know, staff, the council and staff. In fact, it's a decision of one person or maybe two. That's the main reason why I oppose it.
13: The council will vote on the issue again at an extraordinary meeting tomorrow afternoon. Southeast Radiology has extended its sympathies to the family of Pambula Beach woman Simone Creera, who died 1 year ago last Friday from undiagnosed uterine cancer. The 56-year-old's family has told us how Simone was misdiagnosed twice within weeks of her death after undergoing tests at Southeast Regional Hospital in Bega and Southeast Radiology at Merimbula. The local medical diagnostic service provided Simone with an ultrasound of her abdomen, despite her GP referring her for a scan of her pelvic area. In a short statement in response to our questions, a Southeast Radiology spokesperson says they're committed to providing the highest standards of care and cooperated fully with the Healthcare Complaints Commission review. They say they would like to extend their sympathies to Simone's family. A worldwide unavailability of a medication is impacting on asthma sufferers here on the Far South Coast. We've been contacted by locals with the condition that have been unable to get a supply of Asmol nebules, commonly used when having an asthma attack. Professor Debbie Rigby from the National Asthma Council Australia says all indications are there'll be a long wait until they're available again.
15: Therapeutic Goods Administration, the TGA, has listed that they put up on their website current shortages, and they've said they expect supply in at the end of December 2028, which is a fair way off. So, but fortunately, there are alternatives.
13: In local sport, Australia's place at the Football World Cup has sadly come to an end at the feet of Egypt after an epic clash which went for over 2 hours. Batemans Bay-born 25-year-old Kai Truan was called on by coach Tony Popovich for the second half to replace the injured Jordan Boss. During his 74 minutes on the pitch, Kai made 24 passes and had one shot a goal in the 88th minute, but was unable to break the one-all deadlock. That's your latest local news and sport. I'm Darren Katrupi.
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16: Hi there, I'm Matt McDonald. The Prime Minister has apologised over comments made about Kylie Minogue in a podcast. Anthony Albanese revealed he'd choose the pop princess to sleep with if his marriage ended, with the comments labelled degrading. The PM's office has released a statement this morning saying he unequivocally apologises. Labor MPs insist the PM's criticism of coverage of the federal budget was not aimed at small business. Anthony Albanese claimed

0: Bencher Tanya Plibersek has told Nine small business was not the target of the comments.
1: This budget had $3.8 billion of new tax cuts and new investments for Australian businesses, and it'd be terrific if media organisations actually shared some of those.
0: And representatives from Meta will be grilled today at the Royal Commission into Anti-Semitism. It comes as research finds online hate surged in the aftermath of the Bondi terror attack.
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0: A boil over at the World Cup with five-time chance Brazil out of this year's tournament. Norway winning 2-1 to advance to the quarters with Erling Haaland the hero again.
3: The greatest Viking victory. Norway break new ground.
0: That's the call on SBS, and celebrations are continuing for Australia's women's cricket team after beating England by 7 wickets to claim the T20 World Cup. That's the latest news and sport.
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7: Nothing too hectic out on the roads this morning, but if you are out and about and see something we should know about, 1300 92 1250 is the number to call us on. The school zones are not in place this morning because it is school holidays, but make sure you're keeping an eye out and just being safe on those roads anyway. The roadworks still in place on the Princes Highway at Jeremanda Creek, Narooma between Forsters Bay Road and Wilcox Ave. In the south, they are still happening in Bega at Poplar Ave and at Boundary Road and at Kallaroo near the Sapphire Coast Drive intersection. Livetraffic.com for all your updates.
2: Bateman's Bay Cool It, Yorubadulla's only authorised Dakin dealer. 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
6: Hitting a top of 15 today with cloudy conditions and a medium to high chance of some showers around. Tomorrow, partly cloudy and 17 with a chance of late showers developing in the Yorubadulla area. Right now, though, 7 degrees still in Bega. It's now 10 degrees in Marimbula and still on 11 in Narooma and Batemans Bay. 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
6: 17-9, the Gold Buckle Camp Draft Championship is returning to Willinga Park. It's a mouthful, but it's a weekend full of horse action, and we've got tickets to give away. You've got to play horseplay with us.
7: Yeah, it's going to be coming up a little bit later this half an hour, but up next, it's Mad Music Monday. Three new tracks from three queens. All of our pop idols back again.
6: Yeah, right. That's coming up after this on Power.

0: 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It's 14 to 9.
1: A deeper dive into the latest hits delivered straight to your ear holes. It's Aaron and Brad's Mad Music Monday.
2: An exciting one today. Well, I think so anyway. This is like all the pop queens of the 90s. Well, of the early 2000s. When I was little, they're all back. This morning, the first song we're going to be looking at is called Morning Dew. This one is by Miss Queen Beyonce herself. She'll be kicking off our Mad Music Monday. It's based on a song that had been sitting in her vault for years, but finally it's getting its official release. So she's been sitting on this one for a while, Brad.
0: So it's not country.
2: No, it's not country.

0: slow beat.
1: Yeah, right. So the label came to her and said, we need a new album. And she's like, not feeling it. Just go dig up some of my old stuff.
0: Maybe, but maybe sometimes the old stuff is the stuff that its message is better today.
1: Yeah, and it might get some of the fans that got upset that she went all country.
0: Exactly.
1: Get them back on side.
0: Bring them back to what she was from. Mm. Of course, Madonna has taken up her new album is out right now, and this is one of the tracks from it. It's called Danceteria, and it's named after the legendary New York nightclub where she was discovered in the early 1980s. The song even includes real people from her early career and tells the story of those struggling artists the days before she became the queen of pop.
1: Vogue in the middle there, isn't it?
0: Yeah. It's classic Madonna vibes, and people are saying that this is her comeback. But we'll see. We'll see how it goes. I'm excited to see her back in the charts.
1: Will Sabrina be featuring on the album? Because they did do a song together. Coachella, yeah.
0: They've done a song together as well. We play it here on the station. But the song that we're going to be playing for you in full today is the Australian Queen of Pop.
1: Oh, Kylie Minogue.
0: Yes, Miss Kylie Minogue. She's teamed up with
1: Prime Minister Anthony Albanese's favourite.
0: She's teamed up with Snow Patrol. Mm. This collaboration almost never happened. Snow Patrol's frontman, Gary Lightbody, actually wrote this song specifically for Kylie, and the demo was just literally called Kylie Minogue.
1: Oh, right.
0: So he didn't want anybody else but her to sing this. The band recorded it but felt something was missing, so they finally decided to send it to Kylie.
1: Oh, wow.
0: Here it is now. This is These Alarms from Kylie Minogue and Snow Patrol.

0: New music from Snow Patrol and Kylie Minogue on Power. It's 8 to 9 with Aaron and Brad, and it is time for some horseplay. We are giving away a double grandstand passes all this week for the upcoming Willinga Park Gold Buckle Camp Draft Championship.
1: Well, Brad keeps calling me a horse girl, but if you actually are a horse girl and into the camp drafting, this is your cue to call. Tell us what this song is.
0: Well, the missing word from the song has been obscured by a horse, so given Taylor just tied the knot, we thought we'd get a Taylor Swift song. You just got to identify the word that's being covered up with our horseplay.

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1: Yeah, you want to be in it to win it.
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0: Katie Swims with the door on power. Just coming up towards 9 o'clock, and we're in the middle of horseplay, giving away a double pass to check out the Gold Buckle Camp Draft Championship. We've got Lisa in Bateman's Bay on the phone. Morning, Lisa. You're hoping to win some tickets?
1: Yeah.
0: Yeah.
2: Okay. All you have to do is tell us what the missing lyric in this song is.

0: What is it, Lisa?
1: Karma?
0: Yes.
2: Good job. Woo.
0: Have you been to the Camp Draft Championship before?
1: No, I haven't, no. Oh,
0: you're going to have a great day. I mean, Willinga Park is nice enough by itself, but there'll be plenty of Camp Draft horse action that you'll be able to go check out from the grandstand. You've got the good seats.
1: Yeah.
2: Congratulations, Lisa.
1: Thank you.
0: We'll do some horseplay again tomorrow. You're thinking, oh, horses aren't my thing. It goes well beyond just the Camp Draft stuff. They actually have Freestyle Kings Motocross.
2: Oh, whoa, okay.
0: Yeah, there's a Freestyle Kings Motocross show. They've got live music. They've got face painting for the kids. So it's pretty much free school holiday entertainment for
2: That's
0: families.
2: Awesome.
0: So if you want to get your hands on a double pass just like Lisa did, make sure you're listening tomorrow.
2: Yeah, if you want to catch a pass today, though, make sure you head on over to our Facebook page.
0: Yes.
2: We're giving away another pass on our Facebook. All you have to do is name the famous horse.
0: Mm.
2: Pretty simple one today.
0: Yeah.
2: Really simple one today.
0: Yeah. But put in the comments what you think, who you think the horse is, and you might win yourself the grandstand pass. Enjoy the rest of your Monday. And Aiden's in to kick it off. Oh, you know, you're in. That's
2: I'm
0: right.
2: I'm sticking around.
0: We're playing Switcheroo. Sam's on holidays.
2: Yes.
0: So Aaron's hanging around to get you through your ad-free 50 after this.
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8: Hey there, it's Darren Katrupi in the Far South Coast newsroom with your local news first. Southeast Radiology is refusing to take any accountability for administering the wrong test on a Pambula Beach woman who subsequently died from undiagnosed uterine cancer several weeks later. The ultrasound of Simone Creer's abdomen on May 29 last year was performed despite her GP requesting a scan of her pelvic area where she had a large growth present. This was also missed diagnosed as fibroids at Southeast Regional Hospital in Bega shortly beforehand. We put a stack of questions to Southeast Radiology and their parent company, Qscan, but all we got back in response was two sentences expressing sympathies to Simone's family and that a Healthcare Complaints Commission review found there was no evidence of a radiological failure. The same investigation Simone's family has requested be formally reviewed. A former Yarrabah Shire mayor who fought fought against the controversial rezoning of bushland at Mossy Point 8 years ago, says she'll keep fighting against its destruction for her grandchildren. Pam Green was one of several people to speak at a protest meeting on Saturday held at the entrance to the block adjacent to George Bass Drive. The event, attended by around 100 residents angry at the approval given last week to subdivide the property known locally as The Forest into 14 building lots.
9: My grandchildren have grown up in my garden and listening to the calls of the Yellow Belly Glider, which is very specific, as you would know. And they said to me, "Gran, can't you stop them chopping down the Yellow Belly Glider's homes?" And I said, "Well, I'll give it my best shot."
8: Yirrabidalla Shire Council will be forced to conduct an extraordinary meeting tomorrow after three councillors lodged a motion to rescind the decision. The peak body for asthma sufferers on the far south coast says people with the condition should not wait until they've run out of medication before seeking a refill. The advice from the National Asthma Council Australia after we asked them for advice following concern by Bigger Valley residents about being unable to buy Asmol nebules. The council's professor, Debbie Rigby, says there are alternatives, but it takes pharmacists a few more steps.
10: So if you're in that situation where you do use the nebules regularly, it's best to go back to your pharmacy and plan ahead. So, you know, don't wait until you're on your last one before you go back to the pharmacy. But go to the pharmacy, tell them, you know, you've only got a month's supply left or whatever.
8: In local sport, Batemans Bay have moved up to third on the Canberra Suburban Rugby Union competition ladder with one normal competition game left to play this season. The Boars scoring two late tries to record a 31-26 victory over East White, who they went down to earlier in the season. That's your latest local news and sport. I'm Darren Catroupi.
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11: Hi there, I'm Matt McDonald. Deputy Prime Minister Richard Marles is defending Anthony Albanese's track record on women's issues after criticism over comments made on a podcast. The PM has apologised after choosing pop star Kylie Minogue to sleep with if his marriage ended. Marles has told the ABC the PM has always advanced women's issues.
12: Our Prime Minister is utterly committed to the place of women within our society and the elevation of women within our society. And I think that's the serious point to observe about the government that he leads.
11: Meantime, Anthony Albanese has begun a week of Pacific diplomacy as he tries to strengthen ties in the region and curb China's growing influence. The PM will sign a new security deal with Fiji today before heading to the Solomon Islands tomorrow. He'll then host the leaders of PNG and Tonga in Brisbane on Wednesday. And Donald Trump has confirmed he'll meet with Ukraine's President Volodymyr Zelensky on the sidelines of the NATO summit in Turkey this week. Trump's expected to arrive in Turkey tomorrow.
7: Visit the team you can trust at Wild Coast Realty on the flat in Naruma. 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
11: Norway has advanced to the quarterfinals of the World Cup for the very first time after stunning Brazil 2-1, Erling Haaland scoring both goals for Norway. Australia has claimed its seventh Women's T20 World Cup, going through the tournament undefeated. The Aussies beating England by 7 wickets in this morning's final. And world number one, Aryna Sabalenka, is out of Wimbledon, going down in straight sets to Naomi Osaka, while Jannik Sinner and Novak Djokovic both advanced in the men's draw. That's the latest in news and sport.
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2: A cloudy day for your Monday. A medium chance of showers expected this evening with a top of 15 degrees across the coast. Tomorrow, looking partly cloudy with a chance of late showers in the north and a top of 17 degrees. 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
2: That's right, it is your Ad-Free 50. It's Erin hanging out with you until 1 o'clock today. Aidan will be in after to spend the afternoon with you. But for right now, it's me hanging out with you, bringing you the best.

track from Off Campus, the show that made it popular, G Flip, on the way very soon. An absolute classic from Johnny Farnham. It's You're the Voice coming up for you very shortly. It's your ad-free 50 here on Power FM. Let's start it off with some Ed Sheeran.

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0: 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You got to love it. It'll be back tomorrow morning from 9 a.m. right here on Power FM. We're coming up fast to your news and weather, though. But after that, don't stress. The best music on the South Coast keeps playing right here with some Post Malone. We're going to have some throwbacks with The Killers. Somebody told me you had a boyfriend. He looked like a girlfriend. Then I had a bad February of last year. And the throwbacks keep coming with a bit of Prince with 1999. Those plus more of the best music on the South Coast coming up for you after your news and weather. Don't go anywhere. 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